That is music from 1977. The band is Television, and the name of the tune is See No Evil. And Television was a band with Tom Verlaine and Richard Lloyd, and they were the house band at the nightclub CBGB. And that was a New York City music club opened in 1973 by Hilly Crystal and his wife at 315 Bowery in the East Village of Manhattan. And, you know, CBGB stood for Country Bluegrass Blues. And tonight's rabbit hole is we're going to play some of the early music of CBGB's. And it's some serious music history from the early to mid to late 70s. And you know, this show deserves 2 hours or more, and there was so much music that came to CBGB's New York City and the American punk scene after, starting in 1980, but we're going to focus on the early acts that made it all happen. Hey, let's thank the underwriters and supporters of the Rabbit Hole. Let's thank Seven Stars Art Center, South Royalton Market, I Care For You, the Playhouse Movie Theater, Chandler for the Arts, Scan VT, the support and generosity of Ed Kastner, Murphy Builders, and the spirit and memory of Richard Rukes. Now, the New York Dolls, they technically predate CBGB's punk explosion, but they are a essential DNA. And this next song comes from 1973 when CBGB's was open. The name of this tune is Lonely Planet here in the Rabbit Hole.

Just pure gold, and you know, that tune is remastered in 2001. That's a 1976 song from Blondie called Ex-Offender, and she was definitely playing that song at the nightclub CBGB, and they were a big part of the CBGB scene and the punk scene in the mid-70s, and Ex-Offender was one of the first ones they played there and one of their first tunes. Now, before that, music from Patti Smith. And, you know, she had an album in 1975, Horses, that I just can't get enough of. And you heard a tune called Free Money. So we're playing music from the famous nightclub in New York City at 315 Bowery CBGB. And it all started here with a lot of the bands we're playing tonight in the Rabbit Hole. Now, there are all kinds of stories we could share with you, but one of the great ones is on August 24th, 1977, AC/DC was playing at the Palladium. And after the show, they went right to CBGB's and played another show there in the club. You know, CBGB had two rules. Number one, they wanted you to play original songs and not covers. And also, you had to lug your equipment in and out yourself. And I'm sure AC did that. AC/DC did that as well. Here's a tune called High Voltage from that time that they were playing at CBGB's.

a pharaoh soon. Root from some cartoon. Things will be different there. The sun will rise from here.

so mean, he's feeling so confident. He's looking so mean.

That is music from the band Suicide, all lowercase. The name of the tune is Johnny. And that is, you know, a song that featured a drum machine and synthesizer. And at that time, that was pretty advanced in 1977. And Alan Vega was the lead singer there, and they were part of a group called the Mercer Arts Center. There was a place where bands would play, and they closed in 1973. They ended up at CBGB, and that was really ahead of their time and a very popular punk song called Johnny. And before that, Sonic Reducer, 1977. It's a band out of Cleveland. They were brought into CBGB's by Joey Ramone. He recommended them to Hailey Crystal, the owner of the club. And Crystal has went on to say that they were the embodiment of what a punk band should be. Loud, raw, outrageous, and insanely energetic. Now, one of the next artists we're going to play is music from Mink DeVille. And DeVille was an original CBGB house band from 1975 to 77. Willie DeVille brought R&B, soul, Latin rhythms, and streetwise New York songwriting into the club that identified as punk. And they didn't sound like it, but that was the point, is that they were different. They had a different sound. And we're going to listen to a tune from 1977 from Mink DeVille. And the name of the tune is Spanish Stroll, here in the Rabbit Hole.

con mi carro, Rosita. Usted sabe que te quiero, pero usted me quita todo. Ya me robaste mi televisión, mi radio. Ahora quiero llevar mi carro. No me haga así, Rosita. Ven aquí.

That is music from 1976. The tune is called Cherry Bomb, and the band is The Runaways. And, you know, that was a teenage girl band with the lead singer, Joan Jett. Also, that song was composed with Kim Fowley, and also there was a very young guitarist by the name of Lita Ford on that cut as well. And the first time they played CBGBs in 1976, they played that song. And before that, The Laughing Dogs and a 1979 song called Get Out of My Way. And they were popular at the club in 1974. And club owner Hilly Crystal said, their sound sits somewhere between punk, power pop, and New York bar band brilliance. So great stuff. And we started off that set with Spanish Stroll from Mink DeVille, who was a band from 1975 to 77, a house band at CBGB's. If you're just joining us, we're playing music from the famous CBG nightclub at 315 Bowery in the East Village. And, you know, underneath that famous sign, you see a lot of T-shirts. There was OMFUG, O-M-F-U-G, and that meant Other Music for Uplifting Gourmandizers, and gourmandizers meaning voracious eater. And, you know, I never really knew what OMFUG meant, but it was on the front of the club, right under CBGB, and also on all of those famous T-shirts. And, you know, I think that the CBGB, if you're just joining us, stood for country, bluegrass, and blues. And that was set up in 1973. So definitely ahead of their time. Let's thank our underwriters of all volunteer Royalton Community Radio. Let's thank Seven Stars Art Center, South Royalton Market, I Care For You, The Playhouse Movie Theater, Chandler Center for the Arts, Scan VT, the support and generosity of Ed Kastner, Murphy Builders, and the spirit and memory of Richard Rukas. Thanks for all you do. You know, all eyes are on the Chandler Center for the Arts and the New World Festival this Sunday. If you're listening live, it's Wednesday night from 8 to 9 p.m. If you're listening on the rebroadcast, it's Sunday from 2 to 3 while that Celtic Quebecois Festival is going on. And if you went to royaltonradio.org, clicked on replay, went down to the rabbit hole, you're listening at your own time and place. Now, big player in the scene was the Ramones, and they played the club as early as 1974. And this is a minute and 32 song, but just a great one. And it is called Judy is a Punk, here in the rabbit hole.

Music from the band The Damned, and the name of the tune is New Rose, and that was released in 1976 after the British punk band spent some time in New York and were playing at the CBGB club, and that tune is pretty much regarded as, recognized as the first single released by a British punk band. That's the great thing about CBGBs, is they really emphasized American bands and featured American bands that went on to do a lot. Now, one of those American bands, even though the lead singer is British, Scotch born, UK born, Scotland, David Byrne, we're talking about the Talking Heads. CBGBs was a place where they really launched their sound, and the next tune is a treat, live from CBGB's in 1977. This is the Talking Heads and Psycho Killer.

Just an epic, epic live version of the Talking Heads in 1977 at the club CBGB's, and that is live, and boy, does that sound good. Now, I mentioned earlier that CBGB's was really a launching pad for American artists, but the Europeans and the Brits figured it out, and we'll talk about that in a second. But after 33 years, on October 15, 2006, CBGB's closed for good, and Patti Smith played a 3.5-hour show, and during her song Elegy, she opted to read out a list of names of punk advocates and peer musicians who had died in the years before the venue was closed for good. And Patti Smith was definitely the person to do it. Now, that British band I'm talking about flew in from London, landed in New York. They went straight to CBGB's, the only place that would book them. And this song was part of that set. This is So Lonely from The Police here in the Rabbit Hole.

0: You know, time flies here in the rabbit hole. Just a great, great story of the police and launching their American career at CBGB's. We're going to leave you with one more. You know, there was a club across town that was playing a lot of punk and rock and roll and bar music, and it was called Max's Kansas City, and they were brave enough to book a band called the B-52s. And after that show at Max's Kansas City, the word got out, and CBGB's booked them with all that excitement. And this is actually a live tune from Boston in 1979, and it's called 52 Girls, and we want to thank you for being with us here in the rabbit hole. Here's the B-52s with 52 Girls.
1: I've been asked to say that there's no smoking, you know? So deal with that the way you want to. So tell me, are you ready to do the Rock Lobster? Are you ready? Okay, Warner Brothers recording artist, the B-52s.

0: You are listening to 96.5 FM WFVRLP South Royalton. I am Cecily. This is Connections. That was rat-a-tat-tat. Rat-a-tat. Got to watch out for how many tat-tats we got here. We are a volunteer-run station. Thank you for tuning in. We have a lot of underwriters who help us keep the station running. So a great big thank you to Integrity Energy Solar Professionals, Tunbridge Hill Farm, the Stratford Organic Creamery, the Yes We Can Collective, Tom Wells, Kumon Reading and Math Center of the Upper Valley, Ed Kastner, and Daniel Leibowitz. All right, there is a tiny, tiny little fly. Could be a fruit fly. There's no fruit in this station flying around my head. So if I get distracted, let's 100% blame it on the fly this evening. All right, tonight on Connections, where we pick an artist and we see who they're connected by with whatever rules I decide I want to come up with, we are featuring Rat-a-Tat. This is an American electronic rock, electronic duo. Let's go with that. Two guys, it's Mike Stroud on guitar, melodica, synthesizers, and percussion, produced by Evan Mast, who also plays bass, synthesizers, and percussion. Their first single came out in 2003, and they've had a few records. They've toured around with a bunch of people, and yeah, we're just going to learn about them as we go along. That first song we heard was called Wildcat. It's off their single Rat-a-Tat. It's the first Rat-a-Tat song I ever heard. This is also, I was asked to by Raton, a puppet, to put together a rat themed show of some sort, so I picked the band Rat-a-Tat. This is going out to my new puppet friend Raton. Yeah, so that was Wildcat, the first Rat-a-Tat song I ever heard. And here is Neck Brace, which is, I don't know, maybe the fourth or fifth Rat-a-Tat song I heard after researching this show.
1: They were just getting ready to swing, knocked me out with a baseball bat.

right, my friends, that was not a song about a rat or a mouse, as I promised in my flyer, for those of you who see my flyer on Instagram at connections_WFVR, or who are in my list of folks that I send it to. That is the Sugar Cubes. That was the Sugar Cubes. Song is over with Chihuahua, basically a rat, right? The Sugar Cubes connect on back to our band Rat-a-Tat because they have toured together. I don't know if one band has opened up for the other or if it's been a big festival and they're all, you know, someone's on one stage and someone's on another stage, but doesn't matter. They know each other. It counts. Before that, we had a band from Wales. They are called Super Furry Animals. They are actually from Cardiff, a Welsh rock band from Cardiff, formed in 1993. The song I played for you was called Chupacabras. And our connection to our band is that they've also, Rat-a-Tat has also toured with Super Furry Animals. And if you look up their website, which is kind of fun, looks like they're about to start a new tour. So if you're into that, check them out, especially if you're across the pond. Before that, we had a band called CSS, who I have featured here on Connections many years ago, with one of their absolute favorite songs of mine, which I didn't play on that show because I always have to pick just a few. That song is called Rat is Dead, parentheses, Rage. And CSS is another band that Rat-a-Tat has toured with. So they've really been on the road with a lot of musical artists. And we started off with Rat-a-Tat's song, Neck Brace. And now, for those of you who said, hey, that opening track, or that second opening track, can you have two opening tracks? It's Connections. I'm making up the rules. You can. Sounded like Daft Punk. Well, here is Daft Punk. So this is Daft Punk and Pharrell Williams with Lose Yourself to Dance. I love this song. Daft Punk being another band who has toured with Rat-a-Tat, or other way around. We don't care. We're just here for the music.

All right. That was a song by a band called Clinic. The song is called The Vulture. And Clinic are an English psych rock band formed in 1993 in Liverpool. So there you go. There's a tiny, tiny, super boring little history lesson on that band. They are another band that Rat-A-Tat has toured with. As are the band Vampire Weekend. I gave you the song White Sky. Good friends with Rat-A-Tat. Before that, we had a band called The Faint with a song called The Geeks Were Right. The Faint is another band who has toured with Rat-A-Tat. And I'm going to go with a guess that they are also a British band. And guess what? I am wrong. We've got some real-time research happening here. The Faint is an American dance punk band. They're from Omaha, Nebraska. Fun fact, all of the young men who live in my house hate Nebraska. So stay away. Not a favorite state. It's flat. It's boring to drive through. Everybody in my house is driving through Nebraska these days. Before our band from Nebraska, we had Daft Punk and Lose Yourself to Dance. And now, here on Connections on WFVRLP South Royalton, I have one of my son's favorite bands and songs. This is Mr. Brightside by The Killers, another band, you're not going to believe this, who has also toured with Rat-A-Tat. This is basically the theme of tonight, bands that have toured with Rat-A-Tat, who you may know more and be bigger and more popular than Rat-A-Tat themselves. So there you go. Here's The Killers with Mr. Brightside.

0: Just like that, we're back to our band of the evening. That was Evax and Ratatat with When I'm Gone. That song samples the track Nothing Can Touch My Love I Have For You. Nothing Can Touch My Love I Have For You. Nothing Can Touch My Love I Have For You. I'm just checking it multiple times because that's such strange grammar. By George Jackson and Dan Greer. Evax is the pseudonym for Evan Peter Mast, who is one half of Ratatat. Before When I'm Gone, we had MGMT with Christine and the Queens, featuring a real 80s sound throwback, Dancing in Babylon. MGMT Management, I don't know what you're supposed to call them. I always say MGMT, but I usually don't say it out loud, so it's all in my head and it doesn't matter. They are an electronic rock band. There's a song called Pursuit of Happiness by Kid Cudi that features vocals from Ratatat and MGMT. So there's our connection to them. I know, what's up? They didn't tour with Ratatat? We broke the mold here. Before that, we had Ben Queller with I Gotta Move, another person who has toured with Ratatat. And we started off that set with Mr. Brightside by The Killers. Again, a band that has toured with Ratatat. They tour a lot. We are WFVRLP South Royalton. We're a volunteer-run station. 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And I want to give another thank you to our underwriters. A great big thank you to Integrity Energy Solar Professionals, Tunbridge Hill Farm, Stratford Organic Creamery, the Yes We Can Collective, Tom Wells, the Kumon Reading and Math Center of the Upper Valley, Ed Kastner, and Daniel Leibowitz. And this show tonight, I was requested to do a rat-themed band, so I picked Ratatat. So if you've got a band that you really love, or a theme or a topic you're interested in, track me down and let me know what it is. I will put it on my list of potential show potentials. So repetitive. 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And that's it. We're about at the end of the show here. I've got one more Ratatat song for you. This is their song, 17 Years.
1: I've been rapping for about 17 years, okay? I don't write my stuff anymore. I just kick it from my head. You know what I'm saying? I can do that. No disrespect. But that's how I...

Good evening, everyone. I'm Rowan, and you're listening to Lonely Mountain on WFER LP South Royalton. I'd like to give a big thanks to Abracadabra Coffee Co., Bale, Mountain Folk, Murphy Builders LLC, the White River Partnership, Tunbridge Hill Farm, and Scan VT. Thank you so much for supporting the show and the station. Got some good stuff lined up, like always. So, enjoy, folks.

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1: それまで頑張らなくちゃ。

I'm Rowan, and this has been another night on the Lonely Mountain, WFERLP South Royalton. I'd like to give another thanks to Abracadabra Coffee Co., Bale, Mountain Folk, Murphy Builders LLC, the White River Partnership, Tunbridge Hill Farm, and Scan VT. Got a couple more tracks to play for you, and not too much time left, so have a good night, everyone.

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1: Look, just because we're losing doesn't mean it's all over.
2: Cut the crap, Morty. I mean, the Mohawks have beaten us the last 12 years. They're going to beat us again.
3: That's just the attitude we don't need, Phil.
4: Sure, Mohawk has beaten us 12 years in a row. Sure, they're terrific athletes. They've got the best equipment that money can buy. Hell, every team they're sending over here has their own personal masseuse. Not masseur, masseuse. But it doesn't matter. Do you know that every Mohawk competitor has an electrocardiogram, blood and urine tests every 48 hours to see if there's any change in his physical condition? Do you know that they use the most sophisticated training methods from the Soviet Union, East and West Germany, and the newest Olympic power, Trinidad Tobago? But it doesn't matter. It just doesn't matter. It just doesn't matter. I tell you, it just doesn't matter.

for a week to 10 days. Even if God in heaven above comes down and points his hand at our side of the field, even if every man, woman, and child held hands together and prayed for us to win, it just wouldn't matter, because all the really good-looking girls would still go out with a guy from Mohawk because they got all the money.

Yes, I'm kind of crying a little bit here because it's August the 30th, one more day left of the official month of summertime. Yes, they go by so quickly, but that just means that we have to really lean into them when these wonderful days are here, the days of warm breezes and barbecues, hanging with your favorite Maine squeeze, walking on the beach, just enjoying it feels like the time off between summer and, winter and when spring finally rolls out and summer comes along. So that was a tribute to bye-bye, so long, farewell. However, if you do still have plans to go to the beach, go to the beach, because, heck, it's going to be summer somewhere in this great, wide, beautiful world. Hey, welcome. Welcome to the Sunday Night Flashback, heard here every week at this time on your Voice for South Railton Community Radio. 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This is Tom Healy sitting in for Boomer. He's away this week. Hope he's enjoying the summer wherever he is. And I know he knows how to enjoy himself. We kicked it off with my favorite inspirational speech from the movie Meatballs, Bill Murray. It just doesn't matter. It just doesn't matter. Yes, it's going to get colder, and we're going to have to find our galoshes. It just doesn't matter. The Beach Boys, All Summer Long. Then we heard The Happenings with See You in September in a couple of days. The Doors from the Morrison Hotel, 1970. Waiting for the Sun, and then Bryan Adams from his fabulous 1985 album, Reckless, The Summer of 69. Thank you very much for joining us here tonight. I hope that we are going to be able to keep each other in a spirited mood. Hey, some people are really excited for football starting. But me and my beloved Red Flops, we didn't do too well in New York this weekend, but tomorrow is another day. Before I get to the next set of songs to take it into the Wayback Machine, I'd like to thank the underwriters for Sunday Night Flashback, and they include Bail, Building a Local Economy, locally right here in South Royalton. Thank you to them. Thank you to the Dandelion Acres Garden Center and to Mountain Folk. Also thanks to Luna Blue Farm, Robin Reynolds, and Wit and Grit. This day in music history. I think this might have been the first single from this fantabulous group who were going to establish themselves in the 60s and early 70s and become part of the soundtrack of millions of people's lives. I'm talking about Smokey Robinson, who released this song in August of 1959, and I think I was a month old. But that's okay, it still sounds fresh to me.

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2: It's for Pete.

Live Bruce Springsteen from the Hammersmith Odeon in London. From a live performance in November of 1975. It's hard to be a saint in the city. Starting off that set way back at the 9:19 and 20 seconds hour, we heard Smokey Robinson and The Miracles. They were just called The Miracles, though, at the time. From their 1959 release called Bad Girl. Linda Strangis, You Only You, and that is a song from, I don't have the release date here on this album, this compilation called It Happened at the Hop. I'm sure if I dug a little deeper, I'd be able to tell you when it came up, but let's just say late 50s, early 60s, shall we? And if I get a clarification here, I'll get back to you. We heard Bobby Parker with Watch Your Step. Then we heard the first album released on this date in August of 1969. The first album from Santana. We heard the song You Just Don't Care. And then Bruce Springsteen. This is the voice of South Railton Community Radio. Welcome to another fantabulous Sunday night here at your Voice for South Railton Community Radio. 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Please visit our website. It's got a lot of information there that's very helpful. Get to know us. Go to the website, read about the programs offered here on a daily basis, and the programmers behind those programs. There's some really smart people doing this, smart and inspired, and all volunteer. We are an all-volunteer station. And let's see, so on this date in, I don't know, let's just call it on this date in television history. A show premiered on the NBC network. At the time, he was signed to NBC. And it was Dave Letterman's first broadcast of The Late Show. And he got off to a very auspicious beginning. His first musical guest for his first show was a man from upstate New York who, 15 years earlier was making it big, and then in 1976 released an album called The Stranger. Yeah, I know you know who I'm talking about.

the fabulous Jenny Lewis. And we heard some strange songs there, beginning back in the beginning of that set with Billy Joel, The Stranger, from the album of the same name from 1977. Then we heard Steely Dan from The Royal Scam, Sign In, Stranger, 1976. Going back to then 69 or 68, The Doors, Strange Days. And then one of my favorite artists, Jenny Lewis. And this is your voice for South Railton Community Radio. And you are listening to the Sunday Night Flashback, heard here every week at this time on your voice for South Railton Community Radio. Hello, this is the Department of Redundancy Department. 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This is Tom Healy in for Boomer, who will be back next week with lots of LPs that he's probably picked up on the road. Not literally on the road, but while he's on the road. He loves to collect those rare vinyls. Oh, we are careening into the second hour. We are 3 minutes and 9 seconds into the second hour of Sunday Night Flashback. I'm very happy that all of you could join me here tonight while I have a little fun with some of these song sequences. But there's so many other great shows that you can listen to throughout the week. Live shows, live programmers, and very interesting presentations.

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That's from his album from 1979, Armed Forces. So we started the set off with some Doobie Brothers from their album from 1973, The Captain and Me. We heard Without You. And then an album from 1999 from Pretenders and Chrissie Hynde, Nails in the Road. And then an unusual cover from Liz Phair, Turning Japanese. And then Elvis Costello. This is the Sunday Night Flashback, and we would like to take the opportunity again to thank our underwriters, our very generous patrons who help keep your Voice for South Railton Community Radio on the air. So thanks again to Wit and Grit and to Robin Reynolds. Thank you to Luna Blue Farm and Mountain Folk. Thanks, as always, to the Dandelion Acres Garden Center and to Bale, Building a Local Economy. 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All right, are we going to get our platform shoes on and get out the disco ball? Because on this date in 1975, something was happening in the clubs and on the radio. And some people didn't like it at all, but it was my era. And this happened to be the number one song on this date. So please go ahead and shake it.

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Yes, we had a little bit of a dance party there. 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And this is the Sunday Night Flashback. Sorry, I'm choking on my Mounds bars, trying to keep myself up and awake. But it's hard not to be up and at 'em and up and awake when we've got all this exciting music that we can listen to and think back on, and what great memories they all have provided. Just like any great summer, you will hold those memories very dear to you. We started the long, long set with KC and the Sunshine Band, the number one song on this date in 1975, Get Down Tonight. We heard Nick Gilder and the Time Machine, Hot Child in the City from 1979. Tom Petty from Wildflowers, A Higher Place. Then from Teenage Fan Club, Sidewinder. And then I got my rock and roll on with the James Gang, and that song called The Bomber, A, Closet Queen, B, Bolero, and Cast Your Fate to the Wind. It was a medley, that album from 1970. Three Dog Night, Celebrate, from 1969, and then Earth, Wind, and Fire, Boogie Wonderland from 1979. Tom Healy here filling in for Boomer, and it's always a pleasure to be here filling in for him. And we'll take you out with some more Doobie Brothers and maybe some Steely Dan. Keep your station tuned to Your Voice for South Railton Community Radio. 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I hope you all have a very pleasant evening and a fantastic work week. I'll try to do the same.

Okay, that sounds a little better, doesn't it? Yeah. Today is the second day of September. Get that? September already? Turn around three times, and, well, summer's not quite gone yet. And it is the year 2026. I'm Carl Newman. You are tuned to WFVRLP in South Royalton. The time is 7 a.m. on the nose. I am here this morning to host the Breakfast Club for you. We will be with you playing music, and I'll mouth off a little bit here and there. I'll at least tell you what the music is you're listening to. And I have some really good music for you today. Anyway, the start of that sentence was I was going to tell you that I will be here with you until 10 o'clock this morning. We are underwritten. Yes, our bills get paid, at least partially, by our underwriters. And Outpatch in Tunbridge, the Playhouse Movie Theater in Randolph, Murphy Builders LLC, the Tunbridge General Store, Tom Wells and Robin Reynolds are our benefactors here on the Breakfast Club. Driving conditions were good. No particular problem. A little bit of fog, but it's not thick. So probably the only thing to tell you about is there is some road construction here and there, especially, at least on my route, Route 12 in Bethel. Goes down to one lane, and there's a traffic signal, so be aware of that. We do have seemingly a bit more fog now than we did a little while ago, but it's still not real bad. So I will give you the official version of the weather as I usually do. Although I feel inclined to tell you that sometimes I read the official version of the weather and look outside the window and it's doing something different. Anyway, the official version says it's 60 degrees and it's cloudy. The skies are going to stay cloudy. The high will be approximately 67 degrees, a nice crisp 67. We do not have precipitation in the forecast until maybe the evening hours, starting around 8 p.m. likely. So there you go. It'll be clear today, but maybe at least probably some rain in the evening. So what else? Studio phone line. Yes, I will be happy to hear from you if you want to call. Area code 802-763-2700. One more time. That's 802-763-2700. And right now, let's go get stoned.

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Thanks again for listening, and I'll

So, big surprise. I was doing some browsing on social media this week. You know, in particular, seeing what kind of musical inspirations I might get. And I came across a video by a guy whose name I don't have in front of me. I apologize. I forgot it. He is not anybody that we would recognize. Just somebody posting social media videos about his opinions, which is okay. It's a so-called, it's supposedly, at least used to be a free country. So anyway, his opinions were about the top 10 folk albums of all time. And he had some very, very interesting and thoughtful selections and justifications for them. And I probably did not agree with him with about a single one, but I thought that a lot of his selections were interesting. And, you know, in truth, I thought some of his selections were absolutely awful. Anyway, of the ones that I thought were interesting and pretty good, I figured I would play some this morning. So one of them was Melanie. The album's Candles in the Rain. I picked out Look What They've Done to My Song, which is a wonderful song. Melanie, otherwise known or born as Melanie Sofka. So another one of those was Astral Weeks by Van Morrison. So we just heard Van Morrison do Cypress Avenue from Astral Weeks. The other two songs had nothing to do with this guy's list. The California Honeydrops did Ripple. Yes, the Grateful Dead's Ripple from Covers from the Cave. And Ray Charles, genius, did Let's Go Get Stoned from Crying Time. I am Carl, and this is The Breakfast Club on Free Vermont Radio. We're on the FM dial at 96.5. 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The time is 25 minutes after 7 o'clock in the morning, and right now we are returning to the music with, I think that this was the very, very first song of Rodney Crowell's that ever came to my attention, and it is still among my favorites, Leaving Louisiana in the Broad Daylight.

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So I'll be damned. We're back in Louisiana again. So we started and finished there. That's Daryl Scott doing his absolute knockout version of Big River. And that's from the Couchville Sessions. You know, I should be able to tell you right now who wrote Big River, but I can't. Is it Johnny Cash, maybe? He recorded it, yes. Dolly Parton, who we lost, that was a week ago, and certainly we have been paying great tribute to Dolly Parton. She did, from the album Jolene, she did I Will Always Love You. Early in Dolly Parton's, well, I shouldn't say early in her career, because she actually started her career out as a child, but during a certain part of it, before she became well known as a solo act, she was paired up with Porter Wagoner. And she wrote this song for Porter Wagoner, I Will Always Love You. Sort of was a parting gesture when she was leaving the duo and going solo. Dolly Parton, I Will Always Love You. Patti Loveless did an updated version of Busted from Mountain Soul, a second. We're busted, we're going up north, and we're not coming back. Yeah, it's almost autobiographical. Rodney Crowell did Leaving Louisiana. Leaving Louisiana, I should say it right, in the broad daylight. And that's from Ain't Living Long Like This. I'm Carl Newman, and you are listening to The Breakfast Club on Radio of the People, by the people, and for the people. It is 18 minutes until 8 o'clock on the second day of September. Back to the music with Molly O'Brien. More of the more geography, Denver to Dallas. Here we are.

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It's called Love City, and in parentheses, it's called Postcards to Duluth, and it's performed by Peter, Paul, and Mary. Well, I know it didn't sound too much like Peter, Paul, and Mary, but that was featuring Paul, Noel Paul Stuckey. I don't know if he was born in Maine, but Noel Paul Stuckey, in the present and in recent years, has been living in the state of Maine. Our own Todd Tyson and Betsy were in the state of Maine only a couple of days ago, and for that matter, they might yet be in the state of Maine, and I know that Todd knows Noel Paul Stuckey, so maybe he visited with him a little bit during his stay. Todd, I am quite sure, will be back today to host the Elephant's Dream tomorrow morning. Tune in the Elephant's Dream tomorrow morning on WFVR from 7 a.m. until 10 a.m. Same time slot as the Breakfast Club, just a day later. And maybe he'll tell us that he spent some time with Paul Stuckey. Anyway, there it was, Love City, Postcards to Duluth by Peter, Paul, and Mary from Late Again. Bob Dylan did What Good Am I from Oh Mercy. Hans Thysink, a Dutchman, along with Terry Evans, who I think is a U.S. citizen, did Shelter from the Storm live from True and Blue. That Shelter from the Storm, by the way, was not Bob Dylan's Shelter from the Storm. I don't know if you realize this, but there is no copyright or anything else on song names, so it's entirely possible to have more than one and maybe even many songs with the same title. And yes, I know it's confusing. It confuses me too. So, Molly O'Brien, along with Rich Moore, who was not cited, but certainly participated, did Denver to Dallas from Big Red Sun. The time is now 1 minute after 8 o'clock in the morning, and you are tuned to WFVRLP in South Royalton. My name's Carl Newman, and I am in the process of hosting The Breakfast Club. We're on from 7 to 10. Our first hour is gone, but we have a heck of a lot of music and 2 hours left to play it. So I am going to enjoy the next couple of hours greatly, I assure you. And I am very, very hopeful that you will too. I found a new song, and I think that this is an absolutely lovely piece of work. It is by Simon Nicol. You may recognize his name. He is a current member and among the founding members of Great Britain's Fairport Convention. This song is called I Live Not Where I Love from an album called Before Your Time. And once again, I might complain about the citations. You will be absolutely certain that the voice you're going to hear doing the vocal is not that of Simon Nicol. And I don't know if I can figure out who it is, but I'll try. Anyway, I'm going to play it for you.

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0: Mamma mia, che belle che sono, dì.

So her name is Sheila McDonald. I suspect that she is a Scot, and she performed the British Isles traditional song, Let No Man Steal Your Time. And by the way, that is thyme, spelled T-H-Y-M-E, the herb. But I strongly suspect that the ambiguity was intended right there.

Sheila McDonald, Let No Man Steal Your Time. Annie Burns, who is an American and one of the Burns sisters, did Days in Italy from Days in Italy. So that reminds me, before we went on the air this morning, before 7 o'clock, I was looking at the clock, which, of course, was on the computer. It's an internet clock, and it was giving me the time in Milan, which was very confusing. But I did manage to get local time. So as a matter of fact, since I mentioned that, I'll tell you, local time is 21 minutes after 8 o'clock. By the way, I should also tell you, Sheila McDonald, Let No Man Steal Your Time, is from an album named Album. Yep. Bert Jansch did, from a self-titled album, did Strolling Down the Highway. And Simon Nichol did I Live Not Where I Love from Before Your Time. So I did try to find out the name of the female vocalist. I found a female name. I'm going to believe that she's the vocalist. The name is Nancy Jane Wallace. So let's go with that anyway. So I'm Carl. This is the Breakfast Club. I have got the hiccups. Maybe it'd be better if I put on music. I am going to play a set of music, which is jug band and or jug band derived. Certainly, there's the Love and Spoonful. There's a couple of cuts by the Youngbloods and some other people, too. As a matter of fact, I think, yeah, if I can see that far ahead, we're going to end the set with something performed by Tuba Skinny. So, started out with John Sebastian and the Love and Spoonful, jug band music.

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Funny Feathers, performed by Maria Muldaur and Tuba Skinny, from an album called 1 Hour Mama, The Blues of Victoria Spivey, preceded by the Carolina Chocolate Drops from Genuine Negro Drake Jig, doing Your Baby Ain't Sweet Like Mine, 3 songs by the Youngbloods, Sugar Babe, Euphoria, and Grizzly Bear. We let off the set with The Lovin' Spoonful doing Jug Band Music from Daydream. That is an entire set by or inspired by the jug band subgenre. One of my favorites. So, this is The Breakfast Club. It is Wednesday, the 2nd of September, 8:40 in the morning. We are underwritten. As a matter of fact, we are non-commercial, listener-sponsored community radio, staffed entirely by volunteers, meaning we don't get paid for doing what we're doing. We do it because we care, and we have our expenses defrayed by our underwriters and our members. Our underwriters are Outpatch in Tunbridge, the Playhouse Movie Theater in Randolph, Murphy Builders, LLC, the Tunbridge General Store, Tom Wells, and Robin Reynolds. We are grateful to them. 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Follow us at Royalton Community Radio on Facebook and on Instagram so you never miss a beat. Now, suppose we do something really unusual, huh? Play some more music? How would that be? Here is The Deserter, as performed by the Oyster Band. If I succeed in pressing the right button, I did it.

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That is the Albion Band with a piece of music called Go North, and it's from an album called Captured, the Albion Band. Before that, Waterson Carthy did Black Muddy River from Fishes and Fine Yellow Sand. Waterson Carthy is another British band made up of Norma Waterson, her husband Martin Carthy, and in certain years and for certain releases, their daughter, Eliza Carthy. And since we heard a couple of female voices there, I have to suspect that Eliza was along with the group on that cut. Waterson Carthy, Big Muddy River from Fishes and Fine Yellow Sand. So before that, Shirley Collins and the Albion Country Band did Van Diemen's Land, which refers to Australia, and that was from No Roses. If I were worth a damn at my job of being a program host here, I would tell you a little bit about what's the difference and the connection, if any, between the Albion Band and the Albion Country Band, but I guess I am not. That is something I ought to look into. And I'll tell you, but by the time I tell you, I wonder if you'll care. Well, there you go. What can I say? The Oyster Band did The Deserter from Deserters. I'm Carl. This is The Breakfast Club. The time is 4 minutes after 9 o'clock in the morning. You are tuned to Free Vermont Radio, WFVRLP, located in South Royalton, Vermont. 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That website also has many, many, many other purposes. There's all kinds of good information there that we hope to make useful for you. If you're wondering what's going on around town, check it out. We've got that information for you. And there is probably everything you might want to know about community radio, Free Vermont Radio, including how to get in touch with us to ask other questions. So there you have it. What? We did the time. We did the station ID. I told you that I am Carl and we are the Breakfast Club. So more music, they cried. Here is another maniac, David Mallett, very fine singer-songwriter who is gone and is missed. But this is his Ballad of the St. Anne's Reel.

So Cindy Callett is a New Englander with an absolutely lovely voice, and she's quite a songwriter, too. She's partnered up with a guy named Gray Larson, and they tour around and perform and record now and then. Cindy Callett did Wings to Fly with subtitled Crow, and that is from Working on Wings to Fly. It's the title tune. Bill Staines is passed on. He was a New Hampshireman, and he made a big impression on Nancy Griffith, who did a lovely recording of his song Roseville Fair, which we just heard. And Nancy Griffith, I remember, she characterized Bill Staines as being a modern-day Woody Guthrie. I might also point out that Bill Staines played guitar upside down the same way Jim Rooney does. Are you there, Jim? Good morning to you. So Bill Staines did River from Whistle of the Jay, and he did the Roseville Fair, the same song that Nancy Griffith recorded, also from Whistle of the Jay. Steve Spurgeon, who I only just discovered this week and know absolutely nothing more about, but he did Carolina in the Fall, which is an absolutely lovely song, I think. So for sure, I will attempt to learn a little bit more about Steve Spurgeon and maybe play some more of his music. That was from Folk Remedies. We opened up the set with David Mallet doing the Ballad of the St. Anne's Reel from Midnight on the Water. I'm Carl Newman, hosting up the Breakfast Club for you. We're on until 10 o'clock this morning. And that means we got, what, something like 35 minutes left. Let us occupy that 35-odd minutes with music. Red Molly is going to perform Richard Thompson's song. You know which one. It's the 1952 Vincent Black Lightning.

Well, hello there. This is Jim Rooney. Join me on Monday nights at 8 and Wednesday mornings at 11 for In It for the Long Run, where I'll be playing the music of my life, country, folk, bluegrass, blues, Americana, and more. 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Thanks for listening.

That's Melissa Etheridge, with You Can Sleep While I Drive from Greatest Hits, The Road Less Traveled. Blue Oyster Cult did Don't Fear the Reaper from Agents of Fortune. The Cars did Touch and Go from Panorama. The Boss, Bruce Springsteen, Streets of Fire. That's from Darkness on the Edge of Town. And Red Molly opened up that set, which was mostly maybe about living on the edge or driving too close to the edge. Red Molly did Richard Thompson's 1952 Vincent Black Lightning from the Red album. So, I'm Carl Newman. This is The Breakfast Club on Free Vermont Radio, WFVRLP in South Royalton. The time is about 11 minutes until 10 o'clock in the morning. The Wednesday Breakfast Club is underwritten by Outpatch, the Playhouse Movie Theater, Murphy Builders, LLC, the Tunbridge General Store, Tom Wells, and Robin Reynolds. Our thanks to go out to them. 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As a matter of fact, it's real simple if you press the donate button. But if you'd rather send a check or whatever, there's an address there. All right. Little time left. I've got some music queued up that I really want to play. And quite honestly, I believe you really want to hear some Paul Siebel, a couple of John Prine songs. Let's see how far we can go with it. Let's open up with Paul Siebel's My Town. By the way, thanks so much for tuning in this morning. It has been a blast for me, and I will do my best to get back next week. So you be here too, okay? Yeah.

So we'll wrap up the morning with John Prine doing Linda Goes to Mars. Sylvia Lewis and Robbie Foulkes did an absolutely lovely version of Prine's Speed of Sound of Loneliness. And we opened up with Paul Siebel doing My Town. I'm Carl, and this is The Breakfast Club, and I want to thank you for tuning in. And we'll be back next week with another one. Enjoy John Prine.

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Thanks for tuning in on this Tuesday night. My name is Ross McGee. And we are closing in on the end of our journey through Jerry Garcia's Grateful Dead career. We started off back in January in 1966. We are now in 1992 and playing just a great show from the Grateful Dead in 1992. This is coming from June 20th at RFK Stadium in Washington, D.C. The lineup, of course, was Jerry, Phil, Bobby, Billy, Mickey, Vince Welnick, and Bruce Hornsby. Kind of the core of the Grateful Dead, along with Vince and Bruce. Just a great show, start to finish. Steve Miller was the opener on this tour, and he comes out and joins the Grateful Dead for the final four songs of this show. So make sure you stay tuned to the end to get to hear some dueling lead guitars and all that good stuff. Before we get started, I want to give a quick shout out to some of our underwriters like Mountain Folk. Also, thank you to the Vermont Law and Graduate School. Thanks to Howvale Farm. Thank you, Crossroads Bar and Grill. Thanks, Tom Wells. Thank you, Scan VT. And thanks to the Royalton Memorial Library. And thanks to you for listening. I hope you enjoy tonight's show. I think you're going to really dig it. It's a great one. So we're going to hear some of the first set and second set, then I'll come back, and then we'll hear the end of the show, and that'll bring us to the close of our show. All right, everyone, I hope you enjoy. This is The Grateful Dead from June 20th, 1992 at Robert F. Kennedy Stadium in Washington, D.C.

All right. That was a mix of songs from the first and second set there. We started off with Cold Rain and Snow, followed by Maggie's Farm, Row Jimmy. Then the second set, starting off with Corinna, Crazy Fingers, Playing in the Band, Uncle John's Band, and Drums, a song that I don't visit here too often on my show, but tonight felt like a nice night for it. You just listened to songs from June 20th, 1992 at RFK Stadium in Washington, D.C., and you are listening to How Sweet It Is, A Night of Jerry Garcia on Royalton Community Radio, WFVRLP South Royalton, 96.5 FM, royaltonradio.org, WFVR.org. 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

www.thelibrary.org. All right. Thanks to all of them, and thanks to you for tuning in and checking out tonight's offering. I hope you're enjoying the show thus far. We've got some spicy songs coming up next as well, especially coming out of Space, which we will be hearing in just a second, is a big bust out that hadn't been played in 8 years. So pretty cool stuff that we get to hear that on this particular night. All right, everyone, that's going to do it. Let's get back to the second set from June 20th, 1992 at RFK Stadium in Washington, D.C.

Okay, that brings us to the close of our featured show, which was the Grateful Dead's performance on June 20th, 1992 at RFK Stadium down in Washington, D.C. Great show, start to finish. We just finished up with the kind of second half of the second set. Leading off there with Space into the Bust Out, which was Casey Jones. After Casey Jones, another bust out of sorts, Steve Miller joined the band on stage for the rest of the show, including the encore. So they finished out the second set there with Throwing Stones and One More Saturday Night. And then we had the double encore, double cover encore of Baba O'Reilly and Tomorrow Never Knows. So some Who and Beatles coming in there at the end. Pretty, pretty sweet stuff there from the Grateful Dead on that night in June of 92. I hope you enjoyed that show. I was happy to discover it. I think I had listened to it previously at some point, maybe have listened to it multiple times previously, but it had been a little while, so this one was a fun one to get to revisit. I also am particularly partial to the song, the Bob Weir song, Corinna. I got to see him play a bunch of times, which was very lucky, but one in particular out in Denver at the Fillmore, I think it was in December maybe, he played just this sweet show, and one of the highlights from that was this just incredible second set, Corinna, in the midst of a lot of other amazing things going on. So super fun memory for me that this show sparked off. So that was fun. I hope you enjoyed it. Before we get out of here, as always, we're not able to bring you any of the great programming we have here on Royalton Community Radio, WFVRLP, South Royalton, 96.5 FM, royaltonradio.org, WFVR.org. Thanks for tuning in. But we can't bring you any of the great programming that we have here without the help and support of underwriters. 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I hope you enjoyed this show. We're getting in at the end of Jerry's career with the Grateful Dead, so tune in the next couple weeks to see how it finishes out and then to hear what is next in store. Take care, everyone. Have a great week. Talk to you later.

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Something fishy about that one. Pescador, fishermen, a track from Jussara Silveira's 2024 Brasilin. And it gets Bossa Brazil on the hook for the 141st time. Thanks for taking the bait. To open our first set, we go to some of the music of Moa do Catende, who was a musician and capoeira master, founder of a drumming ensemble, music done here by a tribute group called Moa Vive. This track was done back in 2022, but now appears on a new release called Party Around the World from Putumayo. It's titled Omin, after an Afro-Brazilian spiritual guide, and it invokes the Orishas Oshun, Yemaya, and Iansã. And not the last time in this show we shall call on the Orishas. This is Bossa Brazil.

might recall the communal sounds of Coco Oricuri from a few shows back. This one was Chalet de Manuel Armindo from their 2007 collection Us Cocos. That rhythmic violinistic piece in the middle was the northeastern band Capoeira from their 2006 album O Samba da Minha Terra. We heard Espinhos from that. And at the start, the collective Moa Vive with Omin, the various parts of that recording having been done in Lisboa, Barcelona, Cape Verde, and Brazil. We'll get back to some of those roots shortly, including a revisit to Capoeira on the Berimbau, but we ignite this next set with some straight samba from Agipé on Bossa Brazil.

eu sempre faço. 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

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Before that, we heard from Jussara Marcel with Corpus Christi, her 2021 Delta Estacio Blues, and the set began with the singer Ajipe, O Samba é Minha Cachaça, Samba is My Cachaça, that being a strong liquor not unlike tequila. In between the cachaça and earlier in the show, we heard some references to and invocations of the Orishas of Candomblé, the diasporic spiritism brought from West Africa, cognate with Santeria, and pervading Brazilian life. Orishas are sometimes described as gods, but this is a limitation of language. They're more like spirits and essences of nature, and one of them is the name of this next track, Oshosi. Anina Kalishtu is next on Bossa Brazil.

Live 2004 recording of a large ensemble from a showcase of talent called the Grandes Encantos de Choro Ensemble. They were doing a choro called Papo Gianju, Angelic Chatter. Before them, a bit of innocuous pop music from Clarice Falcão, Oiti Vuanda, 8th Floor, 2013. And then we had Gaffiero Sampaolo's version of the João Donato tune Aha, their self-titled 2010 release. And the set began with Oshosi, one of the tunes from Alina Kalista's also self-titled 2007 release. We know without that infusion of Africa supplying the soul of the musical heartbeat, Brazilian music wouldn't exist as such, and we wouldn't have this show, and I'd be sitting here yammering about the wonders of lugnuts. Here's one that just came in from Brazil as we were putting the show together, a young 24-year-old guitarist from the South, Porto Alegre. His debut album, Reflexos, came out July 2026 with some very original stuff, Gustavo Vidissimo. This one's kind of a frevo jazz piece. He calls it Frevo Pra Bel on Bossa Brasileira.

Ahí Ven Ellie, Here He Comes. That's Luisa Maita off her 2010 Lero Lero. In the middle, we had Juicy doing Juan Donato's E Vamos La. That's her 2003 Bassa Duets. The guitarist Gustavo Verismo started the set with Frevo Pra Bel from his debut release, Reflexos. Bossa Brazil is curated, syncopated, and producerated by Roger Collins at the studio of The Forest Primeval in Carolina do Norte. For a playlist, reach us at brazilnut2929@gmail.com. We're going out with another duet, this one between Roberto Sá and Chico Buarque, Se For Pra Mentir. Thanks for listening, caros ouvintes, until our next Bossa Brazil. Namaste, aloha, tchau, pessoal.

back to the Elephant Stream here at Free Vermont Radio, WFVR-LP, in South Royalton, Vermont. Todd with you here this morning. It's a little, it's not so misty, but very damp out there, but it's supposed to turn out to be a pretty nice day. I think the sun will be shining this afternoon. Hopefully you can sit back and relax with a good portion of the show, as we will be dining out today. Yeah, even though it's early. I think I do have a couple of breakfast songs, but yeah, a lot of restaurant, cafe, greasy spoon type songs that have been suggested by some of our regular listeners and some that I've pulled out of the archive. Looking forward to that. A couple great festivals coming up this weekend. The Plymouth Folk and Blues Festival down at Silent Cow's Place. Yeah, at the Calvin Coolidge Homestead down in Plymouth. That will be on Saturday and Sunday. I picked out a few artists from that. And the biggie for our area up in Randolph, the New World Festival. Going from like noon until midnight on the 6th. Is that right? I think it's the 6th, that Sunday. This coming Sunday on the streets of Randolph and Chandler and over in the Bethany Church and everywhere else. And a lot of our folks here from Free Vermont Radio are going to be MCs there. So say hello when you come on by. Elephant Stream is brought to you today by Brocklebank Craft Brewing. Also by Tom Wells. He's a traveling guy. Dan Lineacre's Garden Center. Robin Reynolds, who just checked in with a request for today. Stratford Organic Creamery and Ripple Pizza and Bar. Well, we're going to start off, I think, with some new music here. Here's one of the artists that it's playing on Saturday, this Saturday, down at the Plymouth Folk and Blues Festival. Her name is Grace Morrison.

0: Bruce has not toured in a couple of years. This might be your last chance to see him. I would highly recommend it. He will be joined there by Livingston Taylor. So pretty good twin bill. Well, I think there's some Canadian roots here. This is a band that's going to be playing at the New World Festival this coming Sunday. I've met these folks, Ethan Satiawan and Louise Bichon. And this is called Coffee and Incense. Maybe you're having some coffee and a waft of incense coming through the window today. Well, we're about to dine out here. We've got at least 20. Don't know if I'll get to them all. Several suggestions from loyal listeners as we test out some food and drink at local establishments, or at least local Sonic establishments. I'm not sure any of them are anywhere near here. Well, staying in Canada before Bruce Cockburn, we went with Ferris and Jason Romero, their new CD. They're from BC. Not AD, but BC, British Columbia. These are the days that turn into years, and that made me think of another song that's called These Are the Days, which might be coming up later in the set today. That is the name of their new album, just out this year, and we heard Last Night from them. Also from Canada, Ian and Sylvia. He wrote it. Ian Tyson wrote Someday Soon. I think Judy Collins probably had the most airplay of that song. Yeah, great song from Ian, one of the all-time great Canadian songwriters. That's from a very early album from them back in 1963, Northern Journey. And we started out with Grace Morrison is playing this Saturday down at the Plymouth Folk and Blues Festival, Calvin Coolidge Homestead, a song called Oh, Colorado. Well, it is time to change playlists here. I'm going to be playing a song that Tom Healy played the other day. I had it in my mind, but he got to it first. I may be playing a live version of a Dylan song that was recorded just a couple weeks ago. But you know what? It's the morning. It's time for maybe a bagel or a donut or a muffin. Let's join Greg Brown here at the Dream Cafe as we start our dining out set here on, well, where else? The Elephant Stream, Royalton Community Radio.
1: You were the woman in the blue mask, standing there beside your dress. All the things I wanted from you, I never could express. I thought I saw you once in Munich, but you slipped away. I'm in the corner with a coffee,

Well, it's 7:30. Just past 7:30 here. Let's do one more relevant to Neil Young on the Elephant's Dream.

That was Joseph Parsons covering Neil Young's Don't Let It Bring You Down. I think I first heard that song on the Four Way Street Live album from Crosby, Stills, Nash & Young. I used to sing it on my way to school, walking down an old dirt road in a different part of the country, down in New York State, circa 1970, I would say. Going to change things up with a little bit of a reggae vibe. Of course, we carry reggae on a regular regular schedule. Just on yesterday, as a matter of fact, with Shea Berry. This is Zsa Zsa No. Yeah, he does know. Groundation Don Carlos, along with the Congos. We'll get to the weather in just a moment.

A little jazz mixed in with the reggae. It is just about 7:37 here at the Elephant's Dream. Where have we been traveling through musically? Well, Joseph Parsons, also part of the lineup Saturday and Sunday. I think he's on Saturday down at the Plymouth Folk and Blues Festival down at the Cal Coolidge Homestead. Looks like it's an all-afternoon into the early evening event. Karubo is going to be there. If you're into African music, I've met Karubo from up in Burlington. Really fine woman. Joseph Parsons, don't let it bring you down. For that, Caitlin Candy, part of our dining out set. Yeah, the opening line in that Neil Young song. Couldn't leave that one out. Used to order just to watch her walk across the floor. That's taken from Caitlin's Reckless Skyline. She was one of the highlighted artists at the Lamplighter out in the woods down in Manchester at the recently completed fifth or sixth annual Green Mountain Bluegrass and Roots Festival. I've talked to some people after the fact who didn't know about it, and they said, boy, I'm going next year. I think one of the finest festivals in the state of Vermont. We've got a few, including this weekend. Another one, of course, is the New World Festival. They're like more than 30 years old. We will be there. A lot of folks from the radio station hope to see you there. I've got some music queued up from some of the artists that are appearing. Well, A Different Cafe, title cut from an album out back in 1992 on Red House, Greg Brown and Dream Cafe. And yeah, he was having some coffee there. And the instrumental from Hildaland, they're going to be at the New World Festival playing mostly instrumental pieces, but I do have a vocal of a cover song that they do coming up later in the show. Coffee and Incense from Hildaland. Why don't we take a look at the weather forecast? Currently 61 degrees outside. It might actually creep up above 80 for the first time in quite a while. 81. Clouds continuing until about lunchtime. And then it might clear up a bit. A stray shower or a thunderstorm is possible. Winds light and variable. Partly cloudy tonight, followed by more clouds, low 58. And tomorrow we dip down below 80 with a high of 79. Intervals of clouds and sunshine and winds shifting to the northwest. That'll cool things off at 5 to 10 miles per hour. A little welcome shower last night. Perk up the gardens as they sort of reach their final weeks of fruition. Of producing good local food for all of us here in the Green Mountain State. Well, we're going to continue on. Got quite a diverse set list. Got some interesting pieces for you in Bookbeat. Yeah, we're going to play a song in tribute to the late, great Frank Beard, drummer for ZZ Top. Something taken from a comic. Some Cole Porter coming on. It's not even Friday. Well, looks like that piece ended, and was I ready to go to another piece? No, talking too much about the weather. You know, I'm going to go to a couple of these. Didn't get to them last week. Here's the Handsome Family. Speaking of gardens, a couple of Worm songs for you. One pretty new and one that goes back a little bit from their Wilderness album. Here's the Handsome Family and Glowworm on the Elephant's Dream.

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1: 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You can say you heard it here on Royalton Community Radio, WFVR.org.

think that might hail from their very first album, Daryl Hall and John Oates, Abandoned Luncheonette. Let's take a visit to Tom's Diner now here on the Elephant Stream Extended Dining Out Thread.

Well, we're just a couple of minutes before 8 o'clock. First hour has flown by as it normally does here at WFVRLP in South Royalton. This is the Elephant Stream. Hey, relax, whether you're just having a cup of coffee and maybe a croissant. How about a chocolate croissant? I bought one of those at a coffee shop up in Midcoast, Maine recently. It was very tasty. This is Oleg Kilkov on the piano from an album called Cooking. And this short piece is called Restaurant. Well, it's almost time to open up the pages of the local paper and also the pages that inspire BookBeat each week in the 8 o'clock hour. Suzanne Vega, boy, there's a riff there that's probably been sampled by a lot of folks. Tom's Diner from Suzanne Vega. Abandoned Luncheonette, Daryl Hall and John Oates. And a pair of Worm songs, both strange. We get a little bit strange here. All volunteer community radio. The Handsome Family, always strange, even when they cover other people's music. But I think that's an original Glowworm. And that was followed by a new artist with a new album out this year. The name of the album is Train on the Island. That was Aldous Harding. Well, we're going to continue with a little bit of instrumental music here. One of my favorite CDs, kind of from the world music collection here at the studio. It's called Transplanet. As we do hit the top of the hour, 8 o'clock. I gave you the weather forecast, but you know what? We missed the paper. I have the paper. Got a really nice note from Tim Calabro yesterday or the day before, the editor, publisher, and owner of the Herald. And we sort of bump into each other at various community events. And our very own, although I guess the Herald could say their very own, Ann Akins, with great coverage of Fledge Fest that happened a couple of Saturdays ago, and also our Pedal Power to the People. Thanks to everybody who supported both of those events. That was our 13th annual. We've done that bike ride every year of this station's existence, and don't worry, it's on the calendar for 2027. But I'm looking at today's Herald. At the top of the listserv, yeah, top of the paper, story about listservs. Are they going away? No, not yet. After brief uproar, listservs expected to find new home. Lead writer Darren Marcy, who has been on this radio station, on WordStream. Vital communities to help in the transition. And there's Fiddler Joe Bob. There seems to always be a connection to community radio. Randy Levitt, of course, famous for his show in the early days of this station. All fiddles all the time. And there he is playing a little music for a screen-free group of students down at the Sharon Academy. Stepping away from screens, how TSA plans to teach kids to use tech intentionally. Brand new, boy, her first byline on the front page. Hoping to have this young woman on WordStream in the future. Her name is, well, I don't know if she pronounces it Wilder or Wilder. I'm going to go with Wilder. Wilder Grimes writing this story. Oh, bad news over in Hancock. Yeah, the Quintown area there. Some not so nice people broke into the local store and stole the ATM machine. Smashed the glass in and out. Smash and grab. Took them 5 minutes. The alarm went off. Why do I feel that they're going to catch those folks? Yeah, probably not the brightest bulbs in the room. Tunbridge Fire Department bookkeeper gets a total of 12 days in jail. Well, for the amount of money and everything, you could debate that sentence. Also, Darren Marcy writing that story. And finally, at the bottom, the Suarez's, Chris and Laura Suarez, smile. Grand Teton National Park, they wrapped up their visit that took 42 years, an extended visit to all 63 national parks. Good for them. Wow. They started off before it was their honeymoon, and they rode their bike like 1,800 miles. Kyra just thinking about that. Well, what do we have coming up here? Well, what we have coming up is letting you know who supports the station, in addition to you, our listeners and members and underwriters that may be listening this morning. 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
Brand new sponsor here. They've got live music every Monday night. Ripple Pizza and Bar. They put on a really fine Jerry show back on the 9th, the last day of the days between, 9th of August. Ripple Pizza and Bar, you can find it. It's right near the tracks in downtown Randolph. Robin Reynolds, yeah, don't worry. We're gonna order up an RC Cola and a Moon Pie here for breakfast pretty soon. Dan Leinerker's Garden Center, Brocklebank Craft Brewing. Of course, they have tasting hours on Friday and Saturday. Knowing Ben, he's cooking up another concert. I think he's cooking up another show to be at the Tunbridge Town Hall, so keep it tuned here. We'll let you know. Tom Wells, and I think that wraps up all of our underwriters. Well, let's get ready for BookBeat. Going to line it up for you here on the Elephant's Dream.

goes on. Well, the beat does go on here at the Elephant Stream in the 8 o'clock hour. And we're dropping way back. I thought it was older than this, but I think this might have been initially recorded in the early 50s. That's only, what, 70 years ago. Maybe you recognize the melody. Yep, this is Cole Porter. And I love Paris. And we're going to have another version. There are a lot of versions of this song by some well-known people like Old Blue Eyes. We'll wrap up Book Beat in about 20 minutes with a version with vocals from Etta Jones. What inspired this? Well, I do look at the funnies. Not every day, and they're not always funny. And I'm going to get back to this and blow it up. This is a photo of a funny. Yep. Oh, it went away again. Wait. Let's try that. It's Doonesbury from yesterday. It's Doonesbury flashbacks. Why, James, why? Why do so many rockers record our grandparents' music? Hey, great tunes are great tunes. I mean, who can resist the Cole Porter songbook? These are melodies built for the ages. And he starts to sing. I love Paris every moment of the year. I love Paris. And the other guy pretends like he's shooting himself. Bang, everybody, why, oh, why do I love Paris? Thus, Cole Porter and a whole lot more during

0: Well, I was playing some Dolly Parton last week. A lot of our programmers here have been given a tip of the hat to that great woman and great philanthropist, Dolly Parton, passing away last week at the age of 80. Someone else who just passed away in the last couple of days, and there was a moving tribute that Bill McKibben wrote about the great writer, naturalist, philosopher, Wendell Berry, passing away in the last couple of days. So I rounded up some music inspired by the writing of Wendell Berry here on BookBeat. Let's start with the voice of Wendell Berry himself reading this poem, The Peace of Wild Things.
1: My life and my children's lives may be. I go and lie down where the wood drake rests in his beauty on the water, and the great heron feeds. I come into the peace of wild things who do not tax their lives with forethought of grief. I come into the presence of still water, and I feel above me the day-blind stars waiting with their light. For a time, I rest in the grace of the world and am free.

And now some music from a Texas singer-songwriter, really well known, and this song is inspired by the writing of Wendell Berry. Here's James McMurtry.

We do like jazz here at Free Vermont Radio. Might even hear some free jazz coming up. I believe your jazz host tonight on 4th Branch Jazz from 7 to 9 is none other than Sharonite. Is that what you call folks from Sharon? I don't know. But Ryan Hack taking over the jazz controls. That'll be immediately following Hannah Handy and me from 5 to 7 with Johnny Two Scoops Duffy. Well, this wraps up our triptych tribute to Wendell Berry, passing away, I believe, well, I don't know how old he was. He might have been 90, 91 somewhere, although I'm getting him mixed up with that hiker that finished the Appalachian Trail the other day at the age of 91 to reclaim his record as oldest through hiker of the AT. Graybeard. Way to go, Graybeard. This is Charlie Peacock and Friends with a piece inspired by Wendell Berry. In fact, his name is in the title. Wendell Berry in the Fields at Night. Hey, we're going to shift gears here. We got some blues coming up. A little tribute to Frank Beard, one of the founding members of ZZ Top, known for such songs, of course, as Tush, and I Thank You, and Sharp Dressed Man. Yeah, but I've got something else about Chicago. And then we're going to go to a classic from The Happenings, a politician somewhere down there in

Returning to the Transplanet disc. This is the opening cut from Ayub Ogada and Kosh Biro. Not sure what language that is, so I apologize if you can actually translate the lyrics for talking over it, but it's got such a good vibe for this time of day. It is 8:30. We're halfway through The Elephant's Dream. Wrapping it up, book ended with Cole Porter, I Love Paris. We started it with Cole Porter and we ended it with the vocal version of I Love Paris as performed by Etta Jones. Is it Etta Jones or Etta James? Let's see. It was Etta Jones. Other folks that perform that great song, although Doonesbury made fun of it. Hey, what's the matter with listening to your grandparents' music or your great-grandparents' music? Yeah, well, I was playing some blues from the 20s. Some Hokum blues the other night. Blues Train. So other folks that have covered that song include Ella Fitzgerald, Frank Sinatra. How about Screamin' Jay Hawkins' version? Boy, I wonder what that sounds like. Harry Connick Jr., I'm sure that's pretty smooth. The one that we played from Etta Jones. Oscar Peterson, that might be an instrumental version. The Starlight Singers, and a whole lot more. Well, in that set of music for Bookbeat, we started it off with Cole Porter with the original piano version. He wrote it. I don't know if he wrote the lyrics. I Love Paris. That appeared in a number of films, including Can Can. I think that's a type of dance, not part of the Yes We Can collaborative here at the radio station. James McMurtry read up on that a bit, and he was inspired by the writing of Wendell Berry to put that song, The Horses and the Hounds. Sounds like he was really up against it. Title cut from an album, actually not that long ago, 2021. We'll send that one out to Joel up there in Randolph Center. I think he might be listening, and he suggested a song that's part of our dining out. We're going to start to dine again here in the next few minutes, and I know he's a fan of James McMurtry, who appeared several times at the Roots on the River Festival years ago down in Bellows Falls. Then Charlie Peacock, a little jazz for you with Wendell Berry in the Fields at Night. We did have Wendell Berry in there doing the poem, The Peace of Wild Things. And then we shifted over to ZZ Top. I think Billy Gibbons is still with us. Might be the only remaining member of the original trio, ZZ Top. You know, those Tres Hombres from down in the Lone Star State. Frank Beard passing away just the other day. Actually, a couple weeks ago. We heard Jesus Just Left Chicago. And then I can't remember what politician. I'm actually trying to forget a lot of them. Or maybe it was, I don't know, Secretary of War or somebody. Referenced the happenings or the tempos, or somehow they got it wrong. But we went to not the original. The Tempos did put out the original version of See You in September. And you know the next line, right? Or Lose You to a Summer Love. But the Happenings, they're the ones that had the big hit all the way back 70 years ago. Is that right? Yeah, let's go back 70 years. 60 years. Let's go back 60 years to 1966. You would have heard that on AM radio. That's taken from an album which I think this band, Mayer, if you're listening, back-to-back, The Happenings and The Orlans, re-recorded versions of their songs. I think The Orlans might be from the City of Brotherly Love. Will that get you caught up? I'm going to go to the newspaper because there's a couple of interesting stories, particularly of local note here. And then we'll head back out to our dining set. Maybe I will get around to this song, which I had on the list. Tom Healy played it the other day, but we're going to play some Billy Joel from out on the island coming your way. I think you'll recognize it. It's one of the longer songs in the set, actually. Well, Royalton hopes to see bridge work next year, 2027. Here's your update for those of you who are wondering when the Fox Stand Bridge might open. VT Trans project manager Jonathan Griffin was in town, and he told the select board, the bridge has been closed since 2024 due to safety concerns, although I've ridden my bike across it. Shh, I don't think it's going to collapse if you ride your bike across. The Jersey barriers
give you room. But they have to, a little bit more time. Historical review is still needed. Construction is slated to begin next year with completion by the end of 2028. So you'll be able to head over that bridge a little over 2 years from now. For you engineers out there, details on the project include a 220-foot span, which means the channel will be wider than before and that the road bed over the river will be 4.5 feet higher. Whoa. The access onto the bridge will be pushed out to compensate for the rise in elevation. I wonder what the original cost. I'm not going to read down because it's talk about inflation. The total construction cost is estimated at $11.6 million, and the town 5% share adds up to just over $500,000. Well, at least it's not the bridge to nowhere. It does service a lot of people over that way. So we'll look forward to that bridge when it reopens in the fall or winter of 2028. We broadcast from high atop Magic Mountain here in the town of South Royalton, overlooking the White River, but also looking up at the elephant, a prominent geographic feature, thus the name of this show, The Elephant's Dream. So from the Vermont Law and Graduate School, our landlords, big news, a woman named Melissa Hoffer, and who is was the Massachusetts first climate chief and a former EPA official, agency official. There are a lot of former officials, particularly with a couple of the recent terms of presidents, EPA being pretty much gutted. She will be the next president of the Vermont Law and Graduate School. This search has been going on for, I guess, about a year and a half. She will begin her presidency pretty soon. On December 1st, succeeding Rodney Smala, who stepped down as president in 2025 to focus on writing and teaching while remaining on the faculty. Yeah, I got to get a hold of Rod. Yeah, I've had conversations. I don't think he'd mind when I talk to Rod about his book, because I think he's a future guest on WordStream. So congratulations to the law school and to Melissa Hoffer. With that kind of background, I think she's going to be a great leader. And maybe we'll get an interview with her on the air once she is in town and takes up the office of the presidency. It's nice to talk warmly about a president, because sometimes there's other ones that you can't do that with. All right. We're not quite running out of time, but I have a lot of other dining out songs to go to. Here's one. I don't know if Duffy's back from Gone Fishing. He might be, and he certainly knows this one. And I think he probably had a chance to see Billy Joel in a smaller setting when a lot of people didn't really know who Billy Joel was. This song came to my mind probably about a week ago when I thought, let's do a dining out set here. Yep. Bottle of red, bottle of white, maybe not so early in the morning, but later on.

Randall, Irvy, Mandrake, Tony, Dora, Johnny. Everybody eats when they come to my house. Pasta for Zula, for Tallulah.

Red Hawks at the diner, Hammers 49er. There's a rendezvous of strangers around a coffee urn a night. All the gypsy hacks and the insomniacs, now the paper's been read. Now the waitress said, eggs and sausage and a side of toast.

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Well, it is straight up 9 o'clock here at Free Vermont Radio, Royalton Community Radio, WFERLP, in South Royalton, Vermont. Music behind me right now from a trio of women. I don't know if they're from Quebec. I suspect they're from north of the border. Malven is the name of the band. And this is Hunter Dross. They are part of the fantastic lineup at the New World Festival. And they are up to the 34th annual one happening this Sunday on the streets of Randolph. And we'll get back to that in just a moment. Right now, though, let's acknowledge the underwriters here at the Elephant Stream, and they do include the Stratford Organic Creamery, one of our newest underwriters, Ripple Pizza and Bar, located in Randolph, Robin Reynolds, located in Embryville. Thanks, Robin. Dandelion Acres Garden Center, everybody knows where that is, over on Route 107, Tom Wells, and Brockle Bank Craft Brewing, thanks to Billy and Brooke and Ben and Ann and all the folks up there at Brockle Bank. Well, Kate Campbell there with, it's kind of a sad time, but that was a pretty jumped up song, Funeral Food. Yeah, big groaning board set out for people, and a lot of mingling going on at the beginning of the song. That was part of that recording. I've known Kate for, a long time. Maybe about 30 years or so. Originally from Sledge, Mississippi. Well, we had a request. I think that request came in maybe from Joel up in Randolph Center. And I know I got the wizard in there. Yeah, from New Jersey. Tom Waits. A lot of people think the name of that song is Nighthawks at the Diner. That's the second line in the song. It's actually Eggs and Sausage, for those of you having a late breakfast during our Dine Out thread this morning. Great pick there, Wizard. I didn't know about that one. Cab Calloway. You hear him on the Monday Morning Mix with Paul Kiffner from time to time. I don't know if he's played that one. Everyone Eats When They Come to My House, from an album. We the Cats shall hep ya. Not help. Hep. Are you hep? NRBQ. I think that one might be from Robin. Yeah, that's not the kind of breakfast you should have. RC Cola and a Moon Pie. From NRBQ. You know what that stands for? The New Rhythm and Blues Quartet. And then Billy Joel from the island, as in Long Island, with the classic opus. Brendan Eddy, Scenes from an Italian Restaurant. Well, why don't we send out the... Let's see, have we got enough time to do this? I think we have enough time. I'm watching things here. We're going to go back to some music that is not food-related. So I'm going to play another piece of a band that I know that Shay, you know Shay from the Rabbit Hole and the Conscious Party, he got a chance to see Mele Sond. They have been at the New World Festival, and they're coming back, and I think they're doing the late night dance party under the big top. We're going to hear some music from them, joined by another great Canadian artist from the Montreal area. E. Lambert will be on this next cut. But for now, let's go to the weather, because I think things might be getting kind of busy at the bottom of the hour. So I will try to, we got the 10-day forecast. We're up to 62 degrees here, high atop Magic Mountain, which it's probably about 557 feet above sea level. Maybe going to a high of 80 if the sun comes out this afternoon. Tonight's low 58, Friday partly cloudy, with a high of 79, a low of 58. There could be some late showers on Saturday, but not enough to foul up the Chelsea Arts Festival. More about that in just a moment. Getting a little cooler on Saturday night, going down to 50, and then the weather for the New World Festival is looking quite good. They've taken rain out of the forecast. On Sunday, a high of 72 and a low of 50. Well, I'm getting a lot of music information out to you because this is a very busy weekend, Labor Day. And there's the Plymouth Folk and Blues Festival. I'm going to try to get another artist or two on the air from there. Right now, though, I'm going to tell you about the Chelsea. I want to make it official here. Say it the right way. It is the 7th annual Arts on the Green Market and Festival, happening up there on the North Common in Chelsea. 10 a.m. I got to have things set up by 10 a.m. That's good. I can do that. 10 a.m. to 4 p.m. Art, music, food, and a silent auction. It's free.
there's going to be a lot of great art and a lot of great music. And I'm going to tell you about the music. We will be there with our sound system, and we will be setting things up. I think music's going to start right at 10 o'clock. Doug Perkins and his band, he's one of the best flat-top guitar players in the state of Vermont. He's going to be there at 10, along with the Sidewinders. And then our very own Jim Rooney. We do broadcasts from the Jim Rooney Long Run Studios here in South Royalton. He'll be joined by Rudy Rudell. So it's Rooney and Rudy, and there's a chance that former store manager and current manager of the Strafford General Store. I'm not sure they call it the Strafford General Store, but they did change the name from Coburn's. Adam Smith may be joining Jim and Rudy. And then a band that I heard for the first time last year, and actually the leader of the band is helping us out with our concert and events calendar, Beth Monroe, along with her band, the Sleepy Weasels, are coming in. And don't worry, they won't be sleeping. And then finally, Jennings and McComber will be joining. All this happening up at the Chelsea's historic North Common between 10 a.m. and 4 p.m. this Saturday. Don't miss it, September 5th. And it's the Arts on the Green Market and Festival. Maybe you've got a blank wall that needs a little local art put on it. Well, I will get into some New World music, but right now I think we are going to play some music from the wrap-up band up there at the Arts Festival. Here's some music from some good friends. They're also going to be joining the Sheep and Wolf Festival this year, and that's on the weekend of the 3rd and 4th of October out at the Tunbridge Fairgrounds. Here's music from Jennings and McComber right here on the Elephant's Dream.

0: Yeah, he's not going to linger too long. That's Hildeland there. But we're going to let you get one quick word on the mic. What would that word be, Jim?
1: Hello.
0: Hello. Oh, come on.
1: Hello, I must be going.
0: Yeah, he must be going. Jim?
1: Well, yeah, I'll see you all at the Chelsea Green on Saturday around lunchtime.
0: Right.
1: You can eat your lunch and listen to myself and Rudy Rudell and
0: perhaps
1: a guest appearance by Adam Smith.
0: Hey, remind me, what are they? What's the new name for the Coburn store? It's called
1: a Stratford General Store.
0: Just a Stratford General Store, yeah. And it's put together by the community. We had a nice visit over there and got some salad dressing in the little packs. Those are hard to find. But
1: it has become a hub for Noah Kahan swag. I'm not joking.
0: Yeah.
1: There is hardly a day goes by when people aren't in there buying sweatshirts and T-shirts and whatever else and road signs.
0: Yeah, road signs. I know. The one is still gone. I noticed that.
1: People were stealing algebra.

0: They did.
1: So they printed up a bunch of algebra road signs, oh, they and did? They are selling them at the general
0: store. Oh, I missed
1: store.
0: That. I should have looked
1: oh,
0: for that.
1: Yeah. And, I mean, it's quite a help to the store, actually, because it's an extra income that they hadn't counted on. And it seems to be quite steady. It's pretty impressive how many fans this guy has.
0: Yeah, well, we did a hike over there. Actually, the original part of the hike we abandoned. It was all overgrown, but we came back through the store and saw Adam and said we were headed towards Algerbrook Road. We might go to Podunk, hike over there near Podunk. And then I said, well, no, maybe we should go. And the guy piped up and he said, oh, yeah, I know that whole area in Pennock. And I said, well, Be careful now. We don't want to go up a certain driveway that's over in that area, because that's a no-go. Yeah. Go and get your sign at the Stratford General Store. Don't be taking signs away from Stratford.
1: That's right.
0: Yeah.
1: That's right.
0: All right, Jim, thanks for joining us. Look forward to hanging out with you out at the Chelsea Arts on
1: and
0: the Green.
1: I think the weather's going to be nice.
0: It's going to be
1: finally
0: great.
1: Finally get out of this murky weather we've been in for the last 3 or 4 days.
0: Yeah, we can put
1: but
0: up with
1: we
0: murky.
1: We can't complain.
0: No, we it's, can't complain. We needed a little
1: would
0: wet.
1: Do no good to complain.
0: We've been avoiding the heat domes and everything that have been hitting other parts of the country.
1: Flooding
0: so.
1: And fires. And
0: well.
1: The end of the world is not happening in Vermont.
0: Not yet, no. Well, these are days. Let's go to 10,000 Maniacs.
1: Yeah, here. Why not?
0: Why not? Here they come.
2: Well, it's time to start. Let's say hi to Natalie and 10,000 Maniacs.

Well, I think Natalie Merchant's one of those singers that, she could sing the phone book, and I'd probably put it on the air. Of course, joined by her band, 10,000 Maniacs. Do we have more than that in the swamp? I can't remember. Maybe. Although, less on the military side. And they weren't maniacs to begin with. These are days. And I lost track of the set list a little bit, although I think I can recover some of it here during our visit with Jim Rooney. Well, we did play Disco Set Carré. That's how you would say that if you happen to be in Montreal. That was from Melisande, joined by E. Lambert. And Melisande, part of the New World Festival. Who else was in there? Well, we had Melvin. They're going to be there. Sort of some chamber folk. And then, actually, we went to that great song. A lot of people cover that song. Sorry, I'm going to turn Billy down just a little bit. I thought this was mostly an instrumental. Brand new music from Billy Strings here. This is called Lucid Daydream. I'll let Billy go on, but we heard Everything is Free from the band Hildeland that will also be at the New World Festival. And then we went all the way back just after 9 o'clock. We had music from Jennings and McComber, Let Fall the Free. All right, Billy, take it away for a little bit.

Well, I hope that piece, brand new music from Billy Strings, clears up your mind. Lucid Daydream from Billy Strings. I don't have Tom Wells' schedule in front of me, but I think he's still on the prowl with Billy. Right now, a little Italian dinner jazz for you. Yeah, settle in, maybe a little pasta. I think I just had pasta the other night. Some fresh tomatoes coming in from folks' gardens. A little basil, a little pesto. This piece is called Ristorante Piano Bossa Nova. Yeah, we have Brazilian music every Thursday morning at 6 a.m. if you're up early getting ready for the Elephant's Dream. Hey, let's jump to the weather forecast one more time. It looks pretty good. I'll just give you a couple days worth. Today, might get to 80 if the sun comes out this afternoon, low of 58. Friday, 79, low of 58, partly cloudy. Some late showers, I think, after the Arts Festival wraps up. Maybe a 6 or 7 p.m. shower. And Sunday, partly cloudy all day, 72 the high, 50 the low. Some other events that are happening here, and I'm trying to get in. I won't get the entire dining out set in, but we're going to be close. Tonight, great music from Puerto Rico with Fabiola Mendez will be out at Feast and Field. Gates at 5:30. Showtime is at 6. Of course, the New World Festival is on Sunday, September 6th. You've heard a number of artists from that festival. The Chelsea Arts on the Green Festival is on Saturday from 10 a.m. to 4 with all kinds of great Vermont-based four different acts playing from our little tent. And the RCR sound system will be there. Berwick and Budney at our new underwriter, Ripple, on Monday from 7 to 9. And here's a highlight I want to tell you about. A Celtic house concert featuring Nuala Kennedy and Alan Murray. Nuala Kennedy is great. I've seen her out there at Beth Telford's. That's a house concert Wednesday night, September 9th, 7 p.m. Your best bet is to pick up the Herald and go to page B4 where all these events are listed. Quincy, Saul, boy, I'm seeing something else up here. Well, that's a little bit further away over in Warren. But out at Feast and Field, if you're into jazz, funk, world, soul, and jazz, Quincy Saul is going to be there with the R&D band next Thursday. And there's just too much more to squeeze in right now. Well, this one is, it's a comic. I remember, it's a comic tale that's very dangerous for the main character in it. Originally done by the Ramblin', what are they called? It'll come back to me. The Red Clay Ramblers. Carl would have known that one, the Red Clay Ramblers. But here's a version of Merchant's Lunch. Yeah, not too tasty. This guy barely gets out with his skin intact. From the Austin Lounge Lizards album, Strange Noises in the Dark, as we continue to dine out.

Well, thanks for joining me on this extended dining mission, and thanks to our underwriters here on the Elephant Stream. They include Brocklebank Craft Brewing, Tom Wells, Dan Lineacre's Garden Center, Robin Reynolds, Stratford Organic Creamery, and Ripple Pizza and Bar. Thanks to Joel P. and the Mayor and the Wizard and Robin and the Big Dog for their submissions keeping this going. I think you recognize this song, and we're going to finish up with one more classic from David Massengill as covered by his good friend. Where is that piece? I'll find it here in just a moment. Lucy Kaplansky. Yeah, just enough time to slide this one in. David Massengill wrote this one. It happens in a kitchen. It could happen today with ice involved. My name's Joe, wrapping up the show here at WFVR-LP South Royalton.

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3: Harsh extreme weather events are starting to dominate human lives and the economy. Many of us live through it. Everyone can see climate change is here. We cover it all from breaking science to breaking news. Welcome back to a new season of Radio EcoShock. I try to keep it real. There is no need to invent total doom just yet. As scientist Michael Mann says, things are bad enough as they are. Later, we find the world food situation is not as bad as you might think this year, despite war, drought, fires, and repeated heat waves. The lead story could be terrible, home-burning wildfires in the Pacific Northwest. I lived through that smoke and fear of sudden evacuation again this year. It is a thick gray cloud of stinking smoke outside my studio window right now. Later in this hour, you will hear a bit about Spokane, Houston, Reno, and the BC Okanagan. Expect more wildfires next week with expert Michael Flanagan. Listeners in the Midwest, like Indiana and the East, are going, wildfires? That's not our summer. We have floods everywhere, and it's raining so strangely. Extreme rainfall events are popping up all over the world. Radio EcoShock has an expert on that in coming weeks. We haven't forgotten you. Thinking globally, the headline climate story in the summer of 2026 is really the UK and Europe, which is warming at twice the world average. We start right now with a top expert from the European Union's Copernicus Climate Service.
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3: In the dangerous summer of 2026, Europe takes the top spot. Is it a climate turning point? 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
5: Thank you so much.
3: You do many interviews, and almost everyone begins with the same question. Europe is warming twice as fast as the rest of the world. Apparently, this is news to most people outside of Europe, and many Europeans as well. Why is Europe warming faster?
5: So there's a number of reasons why Europe is warming faster than the global average. And the world in general is not warming at an equal rate. So land areas are warming faster than the ocean, and then different regions within our planet are warming faster. So the Arctic is the fastest growing place on the planet, with the rate is 3 to 4 times the global average rate. Europe is warming at twice the average rate because it has a lot of land area, because of the proximity to the Arctic. It's also effectively found between the very fast warming Arctic and Northern Africa, which is also warming rapidly, which gives the opportunity for warm air to flow from Africa into Europe. And then there's also changes in weather patterns, and particularly in the summer period, which means Europe is more susceptible to heat waves. There's changes in how reflective Europe is as well. So there's less snow and ice than there used to be at the end of winter. And there is less cloud cover as well through the improvements that have been made in reducing low-level aerosols and pollutants in our atmosphere.
3: Yes, well, tell us about the train of heat waves striking Europe this summer.
5: It's really been a lot. So this summer has not been defined by a single heat wave, but by a succession of them. I think, where I am, we've had a series of 6 heat waves. The first two that we had in May and June were truly exceptional in terms of, you know, record temperatures that we'd normally see in July or August. And the number of heat waves has really impacted Western Europe in particular. And it's compounded with other climate variables that have had significant impacts. So in addition to these series of heat waves, which have led to these temperatures, we've also had a record dry period. So we've seen exceptionally dry soils and exceptionally low river levels. So the major riverine arteries of Europe, like the Danube, the Seine, the Rhine, and the Thames, are all at incredibly low levels for the time of year. And this combination of hot and dry weather conditions has really led to a very high wildfire risk as well. So 2026 is running in second place for both emissions from wildfires and also the proportion of Europe that has been burnt by wildfires in 2026.
3: The low rivers are quite important. A lot of internal trade in Europe happens on those rivers. Then you have the tourism and you have the agriculture. Even some nuclear power plants had to close down because they couldn't get enough cooling water. Is it an absolute record, or is this just a very low level for Europe's rivers this year?
5: It is an absolute record for many of the river basins. So for the Danube and the Rhine in particular, some of the river stations have been at their lowest ever level. And the reason why we have seen such a interesting summer is really this compounding effect of the heat waves, the deficits that we've seen in rainfall and soil moisture, as I already mentioned, and these hot and dry conditions also then accelerated the evaporation from soils, rivers, and reservoirs. So one of the fascinating things has been, you know, things have been discovered in rivers that we didn't know existed. I think, you know, my favorite story was that a woolly mammoth skeleton was discovered in the Danube. So that was fascinating. And as you mentioned, there's been impacts for energy, impacts for infrastructure, impacts for transport of goods. And we will see impacts on our food security because the yields across Europe are going to be much, much lower than anticipated because of these hot and dry conditions.
3: And you mentioned the wildfires. The wildfires in France were so serious, the president called a national emergency. For a little while there, it looked like the historic city of Bordeaux could burn. This is not just the Mediterranean where we might expect fires, but even in northern European countries. Is the fire threat spreading?
5: Yes, it is. So the wildfire risk is increasing both geographically and also through time as well. So we now see fires starting much earlier in the spring. And we're seeing fires at latitudes that aren't historically known for having large wildfires. So you're right in that we almost expect there to be fires in Spain and Portugal and Greece. But this year we've seen, you know, fires in Ireland, in Norway, and in countries like Germany and the Netherlands, which, you know, the risk is increasing. And obviously with wildfires, it's not just the weather conditions that drive that wildfire. You also need the fuel load. And that's really what we saw in France and Spain, that we had an incredibly wet spring, which led to very high vegetation growth. And then once we saw these heat waves, that vegetation dried out. And it ultimately became a tinderbox scenario where, you know, any stray sparks from a tractor hitting a rock, or, you know, one example was a metallic balloon hitting a power line. These sparks create that ignition source, which has led to loss of life and loss of infrastructure across Europe.
3: I just saw a new study from the Potsdam Institute released August 20th, finding by the end of this century, about 39% more land in Europe would be burned by wildfires every year compared with today at the rate we're going. And in a high emission scenario, it would be around 192%. So are these heat waves directly responsible for the extreme drought and the wildfires, or had that process already begun before the summer heat?
5: It's always a combination, ultimately. So we've got the long-term trend of global heating. So right now we are at 1.4 degrees above the pre-industrial level. And we know in a warmer world, when we have extreme events such as heat waves, they are more intense, so they're hotter temperatures, they last longer, and they happen more frequently. So we have always had heat waves, and that's been one of the interesting narratives that in June, the previous hottest record for the United Kingdom was back in 1976, so that was a record that it held for 50 years, similar to the US with the record for the Dust Bowl era. You know, that record lasted almost 100 years, but that has also been broken this year. So we've always had exceptional heat waves in the past. What is different now is those heat waves are hotter than they would have been back then. So if you compare the climate conditions with 76 or with the 1930s in the US, the temperatures that have been observed this year are 3 to 5 degrees hotter than they otherwise would have been.
3: You know, summer is supposed to be the wonderful season. Many Europeans get long holidays and head off to special places. But now I'm wondering, how are people seeing what happened this year and what is going on with European summers?
5: Yeah, that's a question that I've been asked a lot, actually. And I think for me, it's been really interesting to see the transition from, climate change and climate impact being something distant on the horizon to really disrupting our daily lives. And this summer, we've certainly seen, schools close. Transport has been incredibly challenging with train lines buckling. Trains have even come off their lines because of the buckling. Roads have melted. Schools have closed. Hospitals have had their most intense days ever. So we're really seeing this structural shift with events lasting longer, occurring earlier, and combining with other climate factors like drought and wildfire.
3: We talked about why Europe is warming twice as fast as the rest of the globe's average. What is happening with the oceans around Europe, like the Med, the Atlantic, and the Baltic?
5: So they vary, but we've just had a press release out this week showing that the global ocean is now the highest temperature ever recorded. And this is really important because we ultimately, the ocean is our driver of weather patterns, and what happens in the ocean doesn't stay in the ocean. So the ocean has absorbed 90% of the excess heat from climate change, and we see this changing the distribution and frequency of marine heat waves around the world. So when we look at the ocean around Europe, the Western Med, the Western Mediterranean, the Bay of Biscay, which is in the Atlantic, the North Sea, and other parts of the North Atlantic have all been experiencing marine heat waves over the last few months, which has further exacerbated the heat waves that we've seen on land. This happens because when the ocean is much warmer, you don't get those cool sea breezes coming in the evening. So nighttime temperatures stay above 20 degrees, and that's known as a tropical night. And that's really when our productivity suffers because we struggle to get to sleep in incredibly warm houses and buildings.
3: In fact, some of the experts I've spoken with, medical experts, say that the warm nights are perhaps the most dangerous part of these heat waves, when the body's core temperature doesn't get a chance to cool down. Are you seeing many records being set for warm nights in Europe in this past summer?
5: Yes, we are. And we've got a climate tool called Thermal Trace, where everyone has the ability to investigate not only how heat waves have changed through time, but one of the signals of a heat wave, which is tropical nights. So we are seeing an increase in tropical nights impacting Europe in general. We're seeing more people across the world being exposed to heat stress. And that was one of the indicators that we saw this year, that particularly in May and June, but also in July and August, those tropical nights really impacting health. And the heat health impacts are really critical for us to adapt and mitigate against going forward.
3: We're also learning that tropical nights can affect the behavior of wildfires. It used to be that wildfires calmed down over the night and the firefighters didn't even fight them at night. But now we've got planes trying to fly in the night and the fires are flaring up because it's not cooling down the way it should.
5: That's right.
3: There are continuous fires erupting in the North American West. As you know, they're still happening right now, and it looks like a record fire year in Europe, as we've been talking about. That means great clouds of smoke and carbon are rising into the atmosphere, and yet the Copernicus Service says that the year-to-date global fire emissions total is still currently at the lowest values in 24 years. How could that be?
5: I would have to deflect you to one of my colleagues in CAMS to answer that, unfortunately. We defer to the Copernicus Atmosphere Monitoring Service for fire emissions data. So apologies, I can't answer that.
3: Not a problem. I will look up in their press releases and add that after this interview. Okay, so in the strong El Nino of 1997-98, Indonesian wildfires made that country the third largest source of carbon emissions in the world, hard to believe, trailing only the United States and China. And it looks like that's happening again with big fires on the jungle islands of Sumatra and Borneo. Are you part of the team that is looking at that, or is that the Copernicus Eye in the Sky people seeing it from space?
5: That is also CAM, so the Copernicus Atmosphere Monitoring Service as well. So they've shared, there was a press release that came out recently talking about the Indonesian wildfires. And unfortunately, this is one of the risks associated with a strong El Nino event. El Nino often leads to hot and dry conditions over the maritime continent, so over Indonesia, Southeast Asia, and Australia. And these fires that we're seeing in Indonesia are one of the most common consequences of a stronger El Nino event.
3: Getting back to Europe, is it fair to say this extreme summer of 2026 is a kind of climate turning point, historic, if you will?
5: I would love to be able to answer that. I think the proof will ultimately be at COP31 in Turkey, which is obviously coming up in 3 months' time, to really see how ambitious the decision-makers are there to ensure we are both mitigating future emissions to limit global warming to as close to what we have now as much as possible, but also to adapt. And we really need to do both, to adapt to our existing climate reality, which will continue to warm as long as we continue to emit fossil fuels into the atmosphere. I think one of the things that has changed this year is that the dialogue hasn't just been in the usual circles that you would expect that people are interested in and concerned about climate change. It's really been, you know, in the street WhatsApp chat, in the pub, in the playground. So it's really impacting a lot of people. And I think people are very concerned about, their loved ones, vulnerable members of society. We don't have the infrastructure in place to ensure that hospitals and schools remain open as cool refuges. So that also brings additional burdens on already very stressed public systems.
3: For listeners in other countries, what is the Copernicus Climate Change Service, and does it monitor just Europe or the whole world?
5: So we monitor the whole world. So the Copernicus Climate

0: free and open data for the climate to enable decision makers and society to understand how our climate is changing and that how they can prepare to improve their resilience.
1: Do you think climate change and these impacts are coming faster? Is it accelerating? And where do we stand now? How are you feeling? How are you taking all these big changes in Europe?
0: Yeah, so great question. And there are some scientists that suggest we are in an acceleration phase. From my perspective, the long-term trend is very clear. It continues to go up. And within that long-term trend, that rate of that trend does change through time, through natural variability and the weather systems that we have at the time. So back in the noughties, we had what was known as the climate hiatus, where it looked quite, well, that's what it was called, but it wasn't a hiatus at all. But there wasn't much of an increase in that long-term trend. Right now, the increase is stronger than it has been historically, but whether that's part of, you know, the variation in the long-term trend, I think we need a few more years of data to really unpack that. What we know, though, regardless of whether climate change is going faster or not, we know that extreme events get more intense, they get more frequent, and they last longer. So the events that we've seen in 2026 are really the front line of this underlying trend of a climate system that is continuing to accumulate heat. In terms of where we're at right now for 2026, at the moment it looks like 2026 will rank in probably third place, but it all depends what happens with the anomalies both over land and in the ocean for the next few months. And we know the El Niño event is continuing to intensify until November, December, and the seasonal forecasts have projected that this event is the strongest one that we've seen for decades. So we are likely to see 2027 break even more records. So the sooner we can adapt, the better society will be.
1: As we wrap this up, Samantha Burgess, what are you working on next?
0: Great question. So we are just about to start our review of the August Climate Bulletin. And then we're doing an additional analysis of the summer over Europe to provide a bit more context of how all these different climate drivers have come together to give us an exceptional summer.
1: From the UK, we've been speaking with Samantha Burgess, the climate lead at the European Centre for Medium-Range Weather Forecasts. 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
1: The facts of global greenhouse emissions often surprise us. A string of fire experts tell us carbon emissions from wildfires in the Northern Hemisphere are increasing rapidly and dangerously. They are records for area burned, but also for intensity, and that burns carbon not just from trees and branches, but right out of the soil too, and there's a lot of CO2 down there. So why does the Copernicus Atmosphere Monitoring Service, or CAMS, say fire emissions are going down globally? That's a puzzle. A press summary of their latest August report says, quote, "While emissions have risen sharply in several fire-affected regions in recent weeks, lower-than-average emissions from seasonal biomass burning across tropical Africa mean that year-to-date global total is still currently at the lowest values in 24 years of the Global Fire Assimilation System. The GFAS dataset and others indicate that reduced seasonal fires in tropical Africa is a major contributing factor to the general decrease in year-to-date global emissions," end quote from Copernicus. Well, that is kind of good news, but I

0: think this apparent reduction in global fire emissions can be misleading. First, it can give you the impression that emissions are going better than expected due to changes in African agricultural methods. Actually, with the African reductions, we could have seen real help for the climate, but that is being partly offset by growing megafires in the Northern Hemisphere. If we had fire seasons more normal to the 1980s, the atmosphere would be less polluted from this source of carbon, the wild carbon. Here is the important key difference, though. Most African savanna fires are fast cycling. Vegetation regrowth during the following wet season reabsorbs much of the released carbon dioxide. But northern boreal fires and wildfires in the Pacific Northwest are releasing carbon stored over decades, even centuries, from the trees and the plants, and it takes that long again to be recaptured. Forest fires release more lasting carbon that stays up there for a generation. It heats everything more, pushing towards tipping points where nature cannot go back. Right on the equator, Indonesia has burst out in wildfires again. This is an ominous echo of tropical forest fires there in the El Nino year of 1997-98. Burning trees ignited pools of underground peat, fuel built up over hundreds of years. It was up to 10 meters or 30 feet deep and more. That year, Indonesia rocketed to become the third largest emitter of greenhouse gases in the world, following only the United States and China. Permanent changes to the climate of the world likely came from that event and certainly from that El Nino. That 97-98 El Nino was the strongest in human measurement until this year. In 98, vast clouds of smoke rolled over Singapore and Malaysia for months, souring diplomatic relations and causing mass health problems. Those fires could not be controlled or put out until the following rain season. Now it's happening again in Kalimantan, Indonesia, their side of the island of Borneo. On August 25th, the Guardian newspaper reported, quote, "On Tuesday, the Malaysian capital, Kuala Lumpur, was the most polluted city on Earth, followed by Jakarta, according to air quality monitoring company IQ Air. Almost 600 schools in the Malaysian state of Sarawak on Borneo Island closed due to hot and dry conditions. Singapore went on alert." When towns burn down, we all need to feel it, to help if we can. Here is my tribute and ballad for those folks. I'll be right back with something completely different.
1: My town is burning.

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3: Changing subjects completely, in Britain of the 1800s, homosexuality was a crime worthy of prison. Famous playwright Oscar Wilde's partner, Lord Douglas, called it the love that dare not speak its name. Now we are in the same position with climate change. Things are breaking badly as humans try to survive flood, fires, drought, and heat beyond heat, but the words climate change are just not heard in the news reports. Take the latest astounding tragedy of Nepal. A wall of water up to 150 feet high, and I don't know how many meters that is exactly, it smashed down through mountain valleys in Nepal and China. We don't yet know the full death rate, but it's high, and it includes many tourists. Bridges, power stations, and towns were washed away in minutes. It's spectacular. All that water came from melting glaciers in the Himalayas. But why are the Himalayan glaciers melting, Mr. Newsman or Ms. Newswoman? You would think this is just nature. You know, things happen. Meanwhile, glaciers are melting, shrinking, and even disappearing all over the world, for some reason. Just as a test, I picked a random day to survey television news reports as much of Western North America burned in the United States and Canada. I recorded 30 TV news reports about extreme heat, drought, and wildfires on the evening of August 8th. 700 homes burned in Spokane. Another 230 burned in a fire in Canada's Okanagan Valley with the city of Summerland evacuated. Many more people were burned out in ranches and rural homes across the West. Millions had to breathe dangerous smoke-polluted air. Many felt they were locked in by smoke smog, almost like COVID all over again. Surprise, surprise. Not a single one of those 30 newscasts, from commercial channels or those with government funding, mentioned climate change or global warming. Again, this stuff just happens. Climate change is the condition that dare not say its name. We need to add a street chant. Climate change, say its name.
4: Climate change, say its name.
3: I said at the start we need to keep it real. Keeping the facts when we can get to them. No doubt you've seen reports on mainstream media and social media. Stock up on food because global food production is taking a big hit this year. There are serious concerns. No grain shipments through the Black Sea for Russia. World's largest grain exporter with 70% going through the Black Sea, and none for Ukraine either. Export terminals and ships from both countries have been attacked in war with drones and missiles. Some crops in Russia will not be harvested because farmers cannot get or cannot afford diesel for their tractors or trucks to transport it. The last time Russia was unable to export grains, mainly wheat, through the Black Sea, bread prices doubled across North Africa. That was in the Russian heat and fire wave of 2010. Some people think the revolutions of the Arab Spring the next year were fueled by that increase in basic food prices. Others disagree with that theory, but it reached public consciousness.
1: 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What if extreme weather events, made stronger by climate change, hit a couple of major world food-growing regions? We go into food shock. Let's explore what that can mean. On February 12, 2016, in Washington, D.C., at the annual meeting of the American Association for the Advancement of Science, a group of British and American scientists provided their latest report on the fragility and the resilience of the global food system. We're joined by one of the presenters, Dr. Joshua Elliott, from the Computation Institute at the University of Chicago. 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
5: Thanks very much, Alex.
1: Well, before we go deeper into where our food really comes from, let's try for a snapshot of what food shock would look like if we were watching news as it develops. What might they be describing?
5: Well, it can really run the gambit depending on, of course, where the shock occurs in the world. But what we tried to do in the report was look back at the historical period both from the perspective of strictly of historical data and observational data on food system shocks, and also from a set of models, crop models and food system models that predict from climate and weather what agricultural productivity will look like. What we found is that globally, a sort of extreme food system shock equated to roughly a 10% loss in global calories, and that's from the big major food and commodity crops, which is maize, soy, wheat, and rice, which together account for, I think, about 80% of the total calories we produce in the world. That 10% loss can come from a lot of different places, and it really depends on the distribution of production and, of course, on the effects of weather. So for corn and soy, which are, of course, very, very heavily concentrated in certain key breadbasket regions, especially in the Midwest United States and in parts of South America, we found that a food system shock of this sort of scale really required a major drought event in the United States Midwest. So the kind of events we saw in 1988, in 2012, et cetera. And if we're talking about on the much longer time scale, the kind of events we saw in the U.S. Dust Bowl in the 1930s, which is a lot of what I was talking about at the AAAS meeting.
3: Now add this in 2026. European food production at the very same time is expected to go down due to extreme drought and, to a lesser degree, fires. Irrigation from rivers was mainly cut off as well. A train of heat waves further stressed crops into failure. The European Commission's JRC Mars Bulletin indicates persistent summer heat waves and severe water deficits across France, Germany, Italy, Czechia, Hungary, and Romania. Well, the yield forecasts for summer crops have been cut sharply, trailing up to 14% below the five-year average, with local crop failures reported. Regional crop failures will create regional stresses, but for once, the global food outlook for this coming harvest in the Northern Hemisphere is not as bad as it looks. According to the UN Food and Agricultural Organization, the FAO, global food production in 2026 presents a pretty mixed picture. The FAO says in 2026 total cereal output will be almost 3,000 million tons. That is only a 1.9% drop from 2025, which was the record year. So this year's global grain harvest is still the second largest harvest on record. Global wheat is down a little, about 4%. China reported a record summer grain harvest topping 150 million tons, a bumper crop. China also reported reserves of most cereals, and that means less need to import things like wheat, which will reduce stress on the global market. That mirrors what happened to China's big oil reserves, offsetting the Persian Gulf closure. India is also expecting a fourth consecutive record wheat harvest at 120 million metric tons. That's due to favorable monsoon conditions. Indian rice output remains near record levels, meaning India should be able to export more rice, helping to ease deficits elsewhere. Although those are government agency predictions for India, other news reports from Indian media are less hopeful about the harvest. This is from WION News, July 17, 2026.
6: The other big headline coming in from India. It's facing its weakest monsoon start in nearly a quarter of a century, threatening crops, farmers, food production, and most importantly, bringing about fears of drought. It's a massive concern at this point. According to India's weather department, after briefly reviving early this month, the monsoon has lost momentum once again. The monsoon covered the entire country on the 9th of July, just one day behind the schedule. The rainfall deficit, which had crossed 30% in June, started narrowing, but then that recovery has proved short-lived. According to the IMD, India received a rainfall deficit of around 23% between the 1st of June and the 16th of July, compared to the usual. And while rainfall for the week of July 9 to 15 alone was 51% below normal, by mid-July, India's rainfall deficit has reportedly exceeded the full season deficit recorded during the devastating 2002 drought, when rainfall eventually ended 19% below normal. However, the comparison is not exact because the monsoon continues until September and additional rainfall could still reduce the deficit. Meteorologists say El Nino is the biggest reason behind this weak monsoon. The warming of sea surface temperatures in the central and eastern Pacific disrupts global wind patterns, which in turn weakens the moisture-laden winds reaching India and typically suppresses monsoon rainfall. El Nino, by the way, was also a major factor behind the 2002 drought. And forecasts suggest it will strengthen further this season.
3: So the two world most populous countries did well agriculturally this year, and that's due to the climate casino. They got dealt good cards. Food threats are reported by mainstream news, often in the business news, and amplified by social media, and that gets clicks for frightening stories. Better news about near record harvests are less reported and make dismal YouTube video ratings. But maybe you and I can worry less about food this year. Next year, who knows? Cutting off the world's biggest exporter of fertilizers, the Persian Gulf countries, could show up in poor crops next year. And we are still waiting for the food clincher that several Radio EcoShock guests have warned us about. What if two or more of the world's major food baskets fail at the same time? We know some of the answers. There have been studies about that. That is when we find out who will eat and who will not, as Earth now hosts 8.2 billion people. And if I sound a little froggy in the throat, it's because the smoke is managing to get through even our tight windows and walls.
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3: Strange heat waves in the southern hemisphere. Hot nights. In many parts of South America and at times South Africa, it seems summer never left and winter never came. On August 27th, 2026, Brazil recorded its hottest winter night ever. Think about that. As extreme temperature tracker Maximiliano Herrera reports, in Suiabata, Brazil, the nighttime minimum was 29.2°C, almost 85 degrees Fahrenheit. Suiabata is about 1,000 miles or 1,700 kilometers south of the equator. They are used to blazing hot temperatures in the summer, comfortable in the 70s in the winter, around 25°C. They might expect lows of 66 Fahrenheit, 19°C at night, not 29°C or 85 Fahrenheit. Just as in South America, South Africa was hit by unusual winter heat waves this year. Some provinces in the interior recorded their warmest average June temperatures since 1979 and maybe ever. People in the southern hemisphere count on cooler days and nights in winter. The people, plants, and animals regenerate then. When they can't cool off, even a night, everything suffers. The excellent West Coast meteorologist and YouTuber Daniel Swain touched on hotter nights in his end of August live stream. Here is that short clip.
8: So today's focus will mainly be on the significant long-duration heat wave that is already affecting Southern California, and the effects of which will continue to grow as the heat wave actually peaks in intensity, not until the second half of this week. So whatever hot temperatures we've seen so far, they will be hotter Wednesday, Thursday, and or Friday of this week. So significant impacts expected from a human health perspective, and then also potentially from a wildfire perspective as well. Talk a little bit about that, and also about why this heat wave, plus all the other heat waves you've seen recently, and any heat waves we see moving forward into the fall, will likely continue to be much more humid than average along especially the Southern California coast, but perhaps also increasingly along the Central California coast as well as we go later into the fall. And the effects that will have in terms of what it means or how we perceive these heat waves. Something else I want to talk about is how so far this season, what we've really been experiencing are conditions that are much warmer than average at night in particular, but less extremely warm at least during the daytime. At least in California. Now, in other parts of the West, it's a different story. But the story this summer really has been elevated overnight warmth as well, and I want to talk about that too. Finally, I do want to touch briefly on the potential, still low, but definitely not zero, and probably rising, for some sort of tropical storm or hurricane remnants to affect central or southern California later as we get into early and mid-September. I talked previously about how the marine heat wave, initially not associated with El Nino, but now as we get into August, increasingly associated directly with this very strong developing El Nino event, might increase the odds of an errant tropical storm remnants making its way toward California late summer and into the fall. There are some early hints that the odds of this will be rising as we go over the next couple of weeks. Nothing going to happen this week, but looking next week and beyond, the odds of something like that are probably beginning to rise. And so that's something else I'd like to talk about too. Okay, so I'm not going to focus in particular on the wildfire situation in the West during the session. I see some questions coming in on that front. That just isn't the main focus today. But I will say this, which is that this is already in the Pacific Northwest, by many metrics, the worst wildfire season on record, not just to date, but even if we just assume the season ended today. Based on the number of acres burned, it's been a very destructive season in terms of structures burned in Washington state, in Utah, and in Colorado in particular. And it remains very active with a further increase in fire activity again expected later this week as the ridge begins to break down and as windy conditions return to the Pacific Northwest. So once again, a drought and wind-driven escalation in wildfire risk up there rather than a heat-driven one, which is sort of the pattern we've seen for a good chunk of the summer, although there have been some significant heat waves up there as well. A little bit closer to California, and these fires, some of these fires technically have been burning at least a little bit on the California side of the California-Nevada border. The Hawk Fire started north of Verde, just northwest of Reno in Nevada over the weekend. This was a wind-driven fire a slope and wind-driven fire under red flag conditions. It's been very hot with very elevated overnight temperatures. I'll talk about that a little bit more in a minute in the Great Basin in western Nevada, far northeastern California in recent weeks. And that fire, unfortunately, did burn quite aggressively up and over the mountain peak. There was a little bit of a mountain wave effect that sort of pushed the fire aggressively back downslope into some populated areas on the northwestern side of the Reno suburbs. Reno has sprawled out so much in the last 20 years, it's a little hard to know exactly what to call some areas since I'm not a local. But anyway, on the northwestern side of Reno, there was some structural loss. I don't think the toll has been completed yet, but it may be as high as in the dozens, which, believe it or not, because of some relatively low population density in Nevada and some relatively good luck in terms of lack of disastrous fires on the Sierra Front, this will probably be among, if not the single highest, structure loss event from a wildfire ever observed in the state of Nevada, which will then mean that the state of Washington, the state of Utah, and the state of Nevada may have experienced their worst structure loss events on record already this fire season, with some very high losses also in Colorado. So although California, again, has not seen a particularly active fire year thus far, nor a significant number of structures lost, and that may continue, which is consistent with the seasonal outlook, it has been a very, very different fire season across the rest of the West, with some states experiencing by far their worst fire seasons on record, in some states by acres, in other states by structures lost, and also including a notably high number so far of season-to-date wildland firefighter-related incidents, including entrapments and deaths. It has been a very challenging fire season for a number of reasons, part of which is because it's been particularly extreme, and part of which also arises from disruption at various wildland firefighting entities within the federal government, despite reassurances to the contrary. That has been according to almost everybody who's actually on the ground, that has been the experience, is that there is significant disruption and there simply aren't enough people available to manage the growing load. So again, not a focus of today's discussion, but I just wanted to mention it.
3: 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I do. He is one of your best trackers and sources. During the Los Angeles fires, Daniel was streaming through the night, pulling video from obscure trail cameras, up-to-the-minute live news coverage, his own weather analysis, while tracking live user reports, looking at the camera, and while quite sick. He is amazing. Daniel Swain, WeatherWest. By the way, hotter nights in this new climate have completely changed wildfire fighting. Until the last decade or so, wildfire fighters generally stopped for the night. They got a little rest. With night cooling, the fire slowed down, and it wasn't safe for fixed-wing or rotary helicopters to operate in the smoky dark. Now, with climate change, many nights are not cooling down as before, and some wildfires are just exploding overnight. You have to catch them while and before that happens. Also, maybe to cope with that, night flight technology has improved, and firefighting flights continue into the night in a lot of places. A lot of that new tech and technique was developed by the military and then transferred to the civilian need to contain wildfires even at night. That is happening in Europe as well, with the new fire regime there. And it's not just night choppers, but soldiers with shovels and hoses being called out in the last resort. Expect more of that. As climate change continues, as the ultimate threat to civilization, we will see military merged into trying to protect cities and crops because we failed to prevent overcarbonization of the atmosphere. Predictions for warmer winter in North America are appearing due to the El Niño, and they struggle with various unknowns. Of course, winters as we know them will almost disappear completely in many parts of the subtropics as the world becomes 2 or 3 degrees warmer than ever before in human experience, and that will happen this century. Thank you for listening to Radio EcoShock this week, and thank you for caring about this world. I'm Alex Smith. Isn't the future both terrifying and exciting? Whatever, most of us hope to live long enough to find out. This is my latest song.

Good morning. It's another Thursday rolling around, a little misty outside, but a fine late summer, early autumn day. You are tuned to WFPR-LP in South Royalton, Vermont at 11 o'clock on this Thursday, or early in the morning if you're catching our rebroadcast. This is Greenzine, your weekly environmental news magazine. Looking forward to a visit with a good friend of both Henry's and mine, George White, talk about tightening up and how to be more energy efficient and use less fossil fuels in your construction projects. Hey, we're going to get out the telescope and look to the skies and a whole lot more, starting with a piece inspired by an outside story that's in today's Herald from Randolph. You'll find it on page A2. It's all about the sandpiper. And sandpiper is the name of this instrumental from Earth.Boy. Be with you in just a moment.

Well, while we watch the sandpiper start to head south as autumn nears, let's thank our underwriters here on Green Zine, and they include Bale, Building a Local Economy, Tom Wells, Daniel Leibowitz, the Upper Pass Beer Company, and the Yes We Can Collaborative.

0: We're going to start off just before I put Henry on the air with his wit and his wisdom. This is taken from, it appears in Northern Woodlands, a great seasonal magazine published over in Lyme, New Hampshire. The Outside Story, and this one is written by Lauren Merrill. And I'll just read you the first couple of paragraphs about this unique solitary bird. In fact, that's in the headline, Solitary Sandpipers Fly South. As summer ticks towards autumn, the flow of birds heading south for the winter grows in volume until it becomes a rushing torrent of migrants. In September, and we've just started that month, and right on into October, millions of birds, hundreds of millions, in fact, will pass through the northeast airspace during this time as species that bred up north head to warmer locations. But this southbound river of migrating birds all began with a few drops as far back as early July, when a handful of shorebirds from northern Arctic and subarctic regions started heading south. One of those early migrants and one of the most frequently encountered shorebirds in interior parts of the Northeast, maybe you've seen one, is the solitary sandpiper Tringa solitaria. Aptly named, the solitary sandpiper generally travels and forages by itself, unlike most other shorebirds, which tend to congregate in large flocks during migration and on their wintering grounds. The exception for the solitary sandpiper is during the breeding season, when males and females form monogamous pair bonds and remain together for a few weeks. So a little background about the sandpiper. Good morning, Henry.
1: Good morning, Todd, and good morning, listeners. We're getting nice spring weather, or fall weather. I don't know. It's a change of season coming on.
0: Yeah, I can. You know, sometimes you can feel it with the temperature, but you can also smell it. There are certain smells that start to emanate, and then of course the crickets. The crickets have been really ramping up the last week to 10 days.
1: Yes, I went out after dark and was just amazed at how much cricket sound there was here in Burlington. It took me back to my childhood. I remember
0: in North Jersey, right?
1: In North Jersey, yeah, crickets in a very, what was then a very silent landscape, except for nature. So today, subjects, we are going to be talking with George White, who is a renovator and a builder, and has done. Tightened up many houses, and we'll talk about just how you get very energy efficient and comfortable houses. So we will, but before we get to him, we're going to dive into something that I think is quite an extraordinary happening. The NASA and a bunch of other agencies, not just NASA on its own, launched the Nancy Grace Roman Space Telescope, yet another space telescope, yeah. Made of scrap parts left over from the spy satellite department. That was pretty curious.
0: Recycling,
1: anyway,
0: yeah.
1: They recycled the mirrors, and it's on its way to the Lagrange Point 2, which is a point about seven times further away from the moon than we are from the moon. So it's sitting out in space in the shadow of Earth. So it gets just a tiny bit of corona effect. The Earth makes an eclipse, but you get a little bit of light creeping in around the edge so that they can get some power to run their solar panels. Mm. But they don't get the heat of the sun. So they're able to operate at very cold temperatures. And I thought I would take a little bit of just a little ramble about what this all does, because it's kind of extraordinary what we've done in space with scientific knowledge. First, we had the Hubble, which is said to have unlocked the most advantages in science that any project has undertaken. It was very good at looking at small patches of the dark sky at one time. And one of the final acts of Hubble, it wasn't really a final act, but it was because Hubble continues to be funded so that data can be used from it and it can do more scientific work. But at the end of its first round, they pointed Hubble at a very small point in space that had nothing in it. And Hubble didn't have a very big mirror, so they wanted to gather as much light from that space and see what was there. And they photographed that one spot for, I believe it was 4 or 5 days. And what they found was it was absolutely full of galaxies. So the dark sky was not dark. It was crowded.
0: Ah, interesting.
1: And that kind of was, that made space, said, okay, well, we better have a light gathering telescope up there. So we then launched the James Webb telescope that had a mirror that was much, much bigger, that unfolded in order to fit in the space capsule. and it also could see into the infrared, which allowed it to look through clouds. And that allowed the viewing of early stars and galaxy formation. And now we're on to the Nancy Webb Grace Telescope, making its way to that cool spot to park. And it, like Webb, will, because it's sitting in a cool spot, can look at things that are very cool. And things that are very cool are things that have redshifted, have been, as you have a galaxy move away from us, just like a train whistle rises as it's coming towards us and sinks as it goes away from us. The light does the same thing. And the redshift is lowering the temperature. So if you want to look at things from a long, long time ago or a very long ways away, you want something that can see light very close to 0 degrees Kelvin, right down there, very cold end of the spectrum. And that's why they park those, the James Webb and the Nancy Grace in a Lagrange point where it's hiding from the heat of the sun. So this, like Webb, this has a similar mirror to the Hubble, about the same size, but it looks at a field of view that's 100 times what Hubble saw. Wow. So Hubble was looking at very small little fingerprint in the sky, really small, smaller than the end of your pinky at the end of your arm. And this is looking at fields that are 100 times bigger. And it can move to another field, in other words, can shift from looking at one spot it was looking at to a new spot next to it or somewhere else, 1,000 times faster than Hubble could. So Hubble was had to do a lot of repositioning and aligning to get to a new point of something to look at. And so that makes this a survey instrument, and its job is going to be to scan the whole sky, identify all the stars and galaxies in the universe, so that we can see them grouped together as one big map. And we'll see what is being pulled together into knots and what's being separated. Gravity tends to pull things together and group them up. And dark energy and dark matter tend to separate them. So it's trying to answer the question, what is dark energy and dark matter, which together make up 95% of the universe? So we got two things that make up 95% of the universe, and we don't even know what they are or how they work.
0: Wow.
1: So it's, you know, it's
0: you're going deep, Henry. I mean, deep space and deep thought, and then, like you say, dark matter. And a lot of people are going to be involved with this. I mean, obviously, we've got very trained scientists, engineers, astronomers. But towards the end of what you wrote here, I see that there are going to be groups forming to try to compile all this data, because it's going to be a fire hose of information once it starts collecting.
1: Right you are. And they're going to make that data available immediately. As it's downloaded, and the download is going to be so big that no one's personal computer can hold that data. So they're going to put it in the cloud where everyone has access to it. And they're going to a program trying to get groups of people working on subjects. They have a laundry list of their own at NASA. But they're going to try to really catalyze the investigation that can happen.
0: Sounds like quite the project. Looking forward to your updates, Henry, as you start to help with that data analysis.
1: Yes. Well, I think there. Another thing that telescope's going to do, which is always near and dear to my heart, is there we have found planets around maybe 3,000 stars at this point. But this survey will be looking for planets around stars that are in other galaxies, and it'll try to map what kind of planet formation. The ones we've identified are almost all like having Jupiter way in close to the sun and circling the sun very fast. Those are the ones with the telescopes we had we could see. And so when that planet crosses our light path to that star, it dims the star a little bit, and they can get an idea of how large the planet is and how close to the sun it is or its star it is by how fast it revolves around it. And this telescope has some tricky stuff in it for trying to evaluate many other kinds of planets, so we can get an idea how many Goldilocks planets like we are that there are in the universe, and whether the likelihood of intelligent beings on other planets becomes much higher or becomes somewhat rarer. I'm personally of the opinion that we have visitors from space and have had for a long time, but there's no way they could get here with what we know about the universe. So that throws the whole thing into question about if we find we have lots of Goldilocks planets, we'll at least know that there's likely to be life out there. How they get here may come from the research on dark matter and dark energy. Who knows? It's really an open open book with the pages yet to be written.
0: Very good, Henry. I think we're going to have you on WordStream, particularly since some of your thoughts are appearing in a current book that we just got yesterday. And my partner read your chapter first. I believe it's called Folk Tales. And that's a book about a lot of folks that have lived in Tunbridge for a really long time. And I would it's going to be available at the Tunbridge World's Fair, and it's down at the store and at the library, et cetera. But I don't want to digress too much, but I couldn't help after you had turning the page and finding out what's next. Hey, here comes the Southbounder. Henry, we can go in a couple different directions. Only a couple minutes away from your contacting George White, I've got some music related to LaGrange Point 2 that I could play. And we could hold off on Bird Note, or we could go to Bird Note first. What's your choice?
1: Let's get George on schedule, but actually, why don't you do Bird Note?
0: Yeah, that'll take just about the right amount of time. All right, I'll bring up Bird Note, and we'll talk to George here just shortly. Okay, very good. Well, today's Bird Note here, and you are listening to Green Zine at Royalton Community Radio, your weekly environmental news magazine. We cover a lot of different topics, but this one, yeah, winter's coming, and everybody needs to start tightening up, whether you're a human and working on your insulation, or you're a bird and you've got plenty of feathers, or you're growing them in really fast. This one is called How Feathers Insulate.
2: This is Bird Note. Imagine this Canada goose paddling along on a cold winter day. Can you guess how many feathers cover this goose? Hundreds? Thousands? A single Canada goose has between 20 and 25,000 feathers. A smaller bird, like a sparrow or wren, might have 7 to 10,000. Those feathers are uniquely designed to help the bird fly, shed water, or display distinctive markings. A great many feathers are the short, fluffy kind, the down, whose purpose is to insulate the bird from the cold. Birds survive in sub-zero weather by fluffing their feathers, creating layers of air and feathers. Just a fraction of an inch of this insulation can keep a bird's body temperature at 104 degrees, even in freezing weather. People learned years ago how well goose down insulates, and began stuffing comforters, sleeping bags, and clothing with it. More recently, we've developed artificial substitutes, but geese and other birds continue to get along just fine with the original material. For Bird Note, I'm Michael Stein.
0: Did you know? Well, thank you, Michael Stein. And once again, we try to carry that Bird Note each week. Henry goes into the archive of Bird Note and finds one that is either timely or maybe pertains to birds.

0: many a year and has just bought a new house that isn't so new and has renovated it for himself to make it cozy. And we're gonna get into just how good you can do that and what the problems are and any words of wisdom that George can send us on our way about the value of tightening up houses.
1: Yeah. Good morning, George.
0: Welcome to. Yeah.
2: Well, hello. Thanks for having me on.
1: Oh, yeah. Our pleasure.
0: Tell us a little bit about the house you just are finishing up over on the Copper Mine Road in Stratford. How old was that house, and how much tightening up did you have to do?
2: The house had various different additions at different times. The oldest section of the house wasn't any older than 1860, I would think. and the newer parts were around the turn of the century. It was had been abandoned for about 5 years. It had been poached for copper, and had been lived in, squatted in, and filled up with garbage. So it was a big project to get it renovated and livable. But in the end, I think it was really worth it, because another topic that's really big in this area is the lack of housing.
1: Mm-hmm.
2: And it's a big dilemma to what to do with the old buildings that are so in need of renovation, at the same time as we have such a need for places to live for people, especially our younger demographic. So what we did, we started the building. The overview is we started the building. It was clearly heating the building had been a major part of that building's life throughout the years. In the basement, you could see the old coal bin was still there. The footings were there from the gigantic coal boiler that would warm the place. There were two 250-gallon oil tanks in there, and there was elaborate ducting everywhere throughout the house, as well as two wood stoves upstairs and about three abandoned chimney locations and three current working chimney locations. So clearly nobody had ever been very warm there without
0: a lot of burning.
2: Without a lot of effort, from coal to wood to oil. So when we started the project, that was the situation there. And when we finished the project, it has qualified for the highest standard of the energy, the Vermont Efficiency Vermont Energy Standard. Mm. It is now lived in by a woman who teaches at the Newton School with her two kids. And when I spoke to her last winter, I got a little information about how it was actually performing. The house is all electric now. There is no fossil fuels, no wood stove. There's only electric there. She's heating her water. She's cooking her lights, her cooling, and the heating, of course, and her electric bill during January and February, the coldest months of the year, are around $350 a month. So we take that as a major win. It's about a 2,800 square foot house, and so to get it down to $350 a month for heating and hot water and all of the above, I feel like was a major accomplishment.
0: Yeah, I'm amazed that in energy-efficient houses, the hot water heating, I believe, can be considerably larger than the heat.

0: being at the house.
1: Yeah,
0: are you finding that?
1: Definitely depending on which type of heater you're using. Of course, the hybrid heat pump water heaters are really efficient during the months where there's an abundance of warm air. And in the wintertime, people often will change them over to just work on resistance heat so that they're not stealing BTUs out of the house while you're, in the coldest months of the year. So they're probably less efficient during the very coldest months of the year. But I know that the LP heat we have heated at my old house for years with wood heat and just heated the hot water with propane. And those bills were $300 a month by themselves.
2: Wow.
0: So there we are.
2: So
0: yeah,
2: it's nice
0: to get the whole house doing that.
2: Right.
1: Something that's always in my mind is that one of the common statistics that I've heard is that in Vermont, we spend about 40% of our energy on heating our houses. And that's a huge chunk of carbon. It's a big chunk out of people's pocketbooks. I think this is a really important topic. Getting that usage down and finding a way to make it to do it without having to invest gigantic amounts of money.
0: How do you do that?
1: The way we've gone about doing it, this has been something that I've really enjoyed kind of researching or just kind of toying with over the years, always low income, energy efficient housing. It's kind of an emerging technology, or at least emerging practices. People are still experimenting with all kinds of different ways to make a house energy efficient without, as cheaply as possible. And so basically we have achieved that by avoiding a lot of common materials that people use that have a number of different drawbacks and sticking to more simple, available, recycled or wood product options that are available. Dense pack cellulose is the cheapest insulation per R that you can buy by a fairly large amount. And it's completely recycled. It's mold resistant. It's insect resistant. It's a class A fire rating in a wall when it's put in dense packed at 3.5 pounds per inch, per foot, sorry. And that is very easy to install. And they've gotten, the density is figured out. It's not a product that settles anymore when it's put in correctly. It stands in the cavity all by itself without any sheetrock for who knows how long. So that's one way. That insulation is very cheap. Foam board of any kind is expensive for R. And it causes multiple different installation issues that also cost money as you continue on your project. You might have put foam up on the outside or the inside, and that gave you some quick R value. And maybe that's a vapor barrier also for you, but it causes problems for subcontractors like electricians and plumbers or yourself if you're doing that work. It causes fastening problems where long fasteners are required and it's hard to find places to nail things up like interior and exterior trim and windows and things like that. And another point on that is that the high R foam, for instance, is a very, very high environmental impact. It's very high on the carbon scale.
2: Yeah. Hey, just to go back, George, real briefly, back to the dense pack insulation, we hired a local contractor. Probably he's pretty modest, so we won't say his name. And he recommended that right off the bat. And that is where our transmitter is, just up the hill behind me, in a small building. And it was very easy to work with. And I watched kind of as the little process went ahead. So I couldn't agree more that as we head towards winter, that our battery system and our equipment up there that keep us on the air are going to stay nice and cozy.
1: Yeah, and it's also carbon sequestering, too.
2: Mm.
1: All that cellulose is full of carbon that's not going in the landfill. If it gets preserved in your wall, it's going to hold on to that for longer periods of time. So, yeah, there's a lot of reasons to do that, and there's... Yeah, so there's a lot of different approaches, and I think basically keeping it simple, use simple, inexpensive materials. If you have cellulose insulation in your wall, and your wall is, say 8 inches or thicker, you don't need any vapor retarders or vapor barriers. It's actually better to not have any of those things. And if you look at some of the product suppliers for materials that do that, they call them smart vapor barriers. They're very, very expensive, and they're frequently spec'd by architects or other people who just want to make sure that they're, you know, they don't quite understand or haven't really spent a lot of time kind of hands-on researching this stuff. They're worried about problems that they've heard about with condensation, and so they'll spec these kinds of materials, and they add thousands of dollars. Just putting that stuff on the inside of a building can add thousands of dollars to your project, where it's doable without that.
0: So let's get into that dense pack. Do you have to bare the wall back to the studs in order to install that?
1: It is best to do that. It is definitely best to do that. With anybody with an old house that they really want to make weathertight, that is what I would recommend, is that you gut the inside face of the outside walls so that you can get to everything. And that way, and then you fatten the walls out a little bit. The insulation is so cheap that if you build, strip the inside face of the walls, the sheetrock or the plaster, then it gives you a chance to do any wiring or any air sealing, and then build another interior wall, frame up another stud wall on the inside so that you can add some thickness to the wall, enough to make the insulation effective. And that's the best way, I think, to take it on.
0: So you like doing 8 inches of wall thickness?
1: Actually, we do 12 in all our new construction, but 8 inches, I would say minimum, and 10 inches is really good, but 8 inches works. It gets you up to, you know, above R32. It's about 3.5 to 4 R's per inch for the cellulose insulation.
0: And how do you do attics?
1: Attics in general, I think the best approach and a great way to keep things inexpensive is to abandon the attic, to close it off entirely. The new houses that we build, we generally just, there's no access to the attic. That helps with air sealing, and it saves a lot of expense with staircases and stuff to the attic, which take up a lot of floor space. So if you can't do that, if you still have to have access, to get good insulation up there, we generally blow in about 2 feet of cellulose, which settles down to about 21 inches eventually.
0: So you do loose blown cellulose in the attic, but the dense pack insulation is applied damp, am I right?
1: That's something that's not done very much anymore. Though it's still a technique that works. Mostly, I think that's done for thinner walls. That was something that we did 25 years ago. We did everything we did was a damp spray cellulose, which is an amazing product, especially then when this was all kind of new. They blow it in with a little bit of moisture in the cellulose, and when it dries, it's kind of like paper mache. And they scrub it off flush with the studs on the inside, so it's just this amazing visual. But now the our insulator, Murphy Celtech up in St. Johnsbury, they've developed a system where they will put on the inside wall, they'll put up a fiber mesh, just staple it up, and then screw strapping over that mesh, and then poke holes in the mesh and blow it full of cellulose. Then they unscrew all the strapping, take down the mesh, and they run this kind of horizontal bottle brush on a drill, on an electric drill, up and down the wall, and it scrubs it all off perfectly flush. And then you put the sheetrock on.
0: Wow. I have to look at the YouTube of that.
1: Yeah, the visual is pretty amazing. I'm not sure if other insulating companies are doing that, but Murphy Celtech has been at the forefront of this for very many years. And the owner, John Unger Murphy, he's a real advocate for true energy efficiency and sustainability. They do really, really great work, and it's not just lip service with them. They really will bend over backwards to make things really well done. So they also are the other aspect that we haven't talked about yet is air sealing. And do you guys have anything else to add about cellulose?
0: No, go for it.
2: Yeah, go for air sealing.
0: Let's do air sealing.
1: Okay. Air sealing is to make the house a successful energy efficient retrofit, the two things are very essential: the air sealing of the building and the insulation. If you can't really do both, then I usually advise people with old houses to just wait until you can. The air sealing might be the most important component, and that's accomplished a bunch of different ways. In the old house that we redid here on Gove Hill, we went around trying to do it as cheaply as possible. We went around and sealed everything with caulking guns, everything that we could see, every crack with the interior walls stripped. We went around and sealed every single crack that we could. We were fortunate to have blower door tests available to us to be able to tell how things were going. So we did as much as we could, and I think we got the house to about 7 air changes per hour. So to give you an idea of the scale of what this is most old farmhouses are going to be around 10 air changes per hour or something like that. And that's that probably means that on the coldest day in the winter, you will be changing the entire content of the house 10 times every hour. And on warmer days, that suction effect is not so strong, pulling the heat out of your house. So code has been upgraded dramatically from 3 to 1 air change per hour over the last 10 years or so. Passive house, which is considered basically the highest standard, is 0.6 air changes per hour. So that kind of gives you an idea of the range. So we were at about 7. We had done everything we could, and the blower door test said 7. And then we decided to spend the extra $3,000 and have Murphy Celtech air seal it the rest of the way. And they use a product called Aero Barrier, which is just this amazing thing where they bring in these different stands, these nozzles, this rubber tubing with nozzles on them held up by these tripods, and they inject the house full of this aerosol sealant that is sucked out of the house with a blower door, and it causes all that sealant to go to every single crack everywhere that you can't see. And so once we did that, they got the house down to 0.23 air changes per hour.
2: That's a big change there.
1: Yeah, and that's to give a reference on that house, that was about a 6x6 square of open hole. So then by the time you put your mechanicals in, your fans and hood vent and stuff like that, that number gets worse again.
2: Yeah.
1: But that one finished out at about 0.65 air changes per hour once we'd done everything. So that super air tightness is a great way that you can really control. You can control how the house is performing depending on what the weather's doing outside. And everybody says that houses need to breathe, and they're correct. But the only difference here is that the house still needs to breathe, but you're able to control it. And that can make a really big difference because there's heat recovery ventilators are very effective at introducing fresh air and getting rid of the stale air. And they're very quiet. They're very seamless. And, you know, you can get one and put it in yourself for not that much money. They range from $600 to, you know, up, but generally the ones we put in are about $1,000. So everything what I'm saying is basically that it's not going to be free, and it's not going to be cheap, and it's not something you can entirely always do every single aspect of it yourself. But the rewards are, I think, worth it for the planet and for your pocketbook if you can just if you can buckle down and make that commitment. It'll make a dramatic difference in how your house feels just living in it. And what it costs you month to month forever more, and just the amount of carbon, like how many suburbans are you taking off the road by saving that much on heating? Right. Anyways, I rambled.
2: No, that's wow. That's a lot of great information.
0: So are there any programs that would help someone who is low income bite the bullet and do that project? I mean, that's a lot of doing all at once if you're committed to stripping the house and jumping in whole hog.
1: Right. Yeah, I would say that yes, definitely there are programs, but would like to add that you can do this by just stripping only the exterior walls. So there are, you know, we've done it before where people have been able to live in the house while the work is happening, but not that it was much fun. But so, yes, Efficiency Vermont offers a lot of great rebates, rebates on windows, on all the mechanical stuff that you put in. If you're a builder and you want to there's two different levels of renovation that they offer a fairly sizable rebate for. We just constructed a new building on that same property, and it meets their higher standard, and we should be getting back about $10,000 worth just from them alone on various different things. They also, I'm not sure about this, but there were zero interest loans that people could get to do this work. I'm not sure what the current political environment did to that. Shoot, there was one more that I was thinking of. It'll come to me. But Efficiency Vermont is a great place to start. They can really point you in the right direction. Oh, that was the other thing. If you want to, Efficiency Vermont also offers some amount of free renovations to people who are really struggling and suffering. That's more of a kind of improvement policy rather than a complete renovation and
2: right.
1: a total upgrade.
2: We know a gentleman from Tunbridge who went through Capstone and Efficiency Vermont, and because of his income and because of the smaller size of his house, he had an amazing amount of work done, really with no out-of-pocket expense. So there are programs that you can qualify for. And I thank you for bringing up Efficiency Vermont. We try to mention them every second or third show, and they're continuing on despite, as you said, the political climate. There are ways to try to do this. I'm thinking about the LIHEAP program that a lot of people that need to use that to help either buy fuel oil or firewood, that those folks, if we could just get the education out to them where they can actually start to move away from having to use all that number two fuel oil and 12 cords of firewood just to stay warm during the winter.
1: Yeah. It's a challenge. I mean, it's really beyond many people's reach. So I'm very grateful that Capstone's out there. They're a great option for at least improving your conditions a little bit. But it's going to be a long time till we're done with heating oil. And it's a very, very slow-moving train. And I've been watching this for a long time. Mm-hmm. And it's the pace is really picking up. It's really picking up, and mostly what we do is new home construction, and we're building houses that are net zero and meet these standards, and they're really negligibly any more expensive than building a house that's inefficient. An inefficient house with a gigantic heating system costs a lot of money. A super efficient house with a very tiny little heating system costs about the same amount of money. And So why not? Why wouldn't you?
2: Right. And then as you pointed out, George, if you, whether you're an accountant or you have someone who's good with numbers, if you start to stretch out that expense of having the super efficient house and maybe paying more up front, but you say, I'm planning to live here for 20 years, you stretch that out and you start to see where the lines cross and you are actually saving money, particularly with the energy.
1: Yeah, it doesn't, for instance, this house that we rebuilt, the old house, it's not even going to take a decade for that to recoup.
2: Wow.
1: And after that, it's all free money and daisies and roses after that.
2: There. This is a good news show today. Good, George. Henry, yeah. any final questions for George?
0: Well, see if George has final thoughts that he wants to include. I heard him piping up.
1: Yeah, well, I don't know if any final thoughts I would have would be just definitely be your own best advocate and research what you're thinking of a little bit. Be wary. Keep that critical thinking cap engaged and ask, do we need this? Or is this a good thing? I don't know. It's just always good to be a critical thinker when you're entering into projects that have such a big impact like this.
0: So are you looking for customers, or are you looking for retirement? Where are you in your life's track here? Because if you want, you can put out your information, who you are, and what you might do for people.
1: Yeah, I've got my two girls are entering into school again, so I'm afraid I got a few more years to go. I'm really enjoying what I'm doing. And I truly feel like, it's very satisfying what we're doing now, which is mostly new house construction of very energy efficient homes. So we're super lucky in what we're being able to do these days. And so I've got another 5 years or so left in this, I think. Plus, I got a great crew right now who's listening to the radio right now, working outside in the rain, listening to us yap. So, Mike, Jules, and Raul, thanks for your nice work.
2: Oh, I think I know, yeah. Jules. That's great. You have her on board, George. Yeah.
1: Yep. She's a powerhouse. I've seen her chucking around these 200-pound LVLs yesterday.
2: No problem.
1: Yeah.
2: Well, excellent.
1: So, yeah, that's about it.
2: Well,
0: so George White Construction.
1: George White and Company. You can find us on the internet, of course.
0: Of course.
2: All right, George. Hey, great to see, great to hear your voice and your insights on weatherization and getting our fossil fuel footprint down, even though it's taken a long time. And hopefully, we'll get to see you in person soon. I know you live a little bit further away than you used to, but we'll catch up with you.
1: Yeah, I'll see you on the ski trails. And thank you, guys, very much for putting out this program. It's what you guys are doing right now. It's such a key part of making that transition.
0: Yeah. Well, we keep whipping the horses, see if we can get them to run faster towards energy efficient houses.
1: That's great. The beatings will continue until morale improves.
2: Okay. I think I've seen that somewhere on an old wall. All right, George.
1: Yeah.
2: Good luck to you.
1: Take care.
2: Okay. Bye. Bye-bye.
0: Bye-bye.
2: All right. We are not going to mistreat any horses on this show. That was just a figure of speech that Henry used.
0: Yes. I just think that call for more horses when you want the wagon to go faster.
2: Right.
0: Certainly needs a wagon to go faster.
2: All right. Well, we're speeding through the show. We got about 6 minutes to go, Henry. Where do you want to go to?
0: Right. Well, let's put in a plug. Bill McKibben has teamed up with Anya Johnson. Anya Johnson is the author of What If We Get It Right?
2: Mm-hmm.
0: We've talked about that on the show before. And she's gone on to, she has a podcast, What If We Get It Right? And Bill McKibben is usually just a writer. And, but he has put his hand up to join Anya Johnson in the What If We Get It Right podcast. And their guest yesterday on the radio, maybe day before yesterday, was Naomi Klein. And they had a very interesting discussion about what triggers big change, the more horses thing. How do you all of a sudden have a lot more horses than you used to have? And I will put up a link to that. That podcast, but the bottom line is that they pointed out that little influencers, things that happen to society and to individual people's lives, start incubating, and you can't really be sure what those trigger points are, but they take off and they take off very rapidly, and they make the example of the Middle East and what happened with all those dictatorships that fell because of the what was it called? Well, it was basically the internet allowing communication between people that that fired up ideas and said, hey, we got to do a better life, make things better. And I think now is the time to do it in American politics. So
2: yeah,
0: that's my plug.
2: Speed things up. You know, I got to see Anya Elizabeth Johnson speak up in Blue Hill, Maine at a book festival that was being held up there when that book first came out. And she teaches at the University of Maine at Orono, among doing many other things, including that podcast. Great to see. You know, Bill McKibben had a little practice being on the radio, kind of like a podcast, when he was talking with us. Of course, he talks with a lot of people from around the world. But maybe the law school, who is celebrating welcoming, they have a brand new president, Henry, that's going to start on December 1st. And I want to get the word out. We do broadcasts from the campus of the Vermont Law and Graduate School. Melissa Hoffer, who was Massachusetts' first climate chief and a former official at the EPA, will be taking over that position that Rodney Smullah occupied for a while. And that's coming up on December 1st. Right now, underneath me, Henry, I think you can hear George on the guitar there. This is a band that George White played in for a number of years with some other great folks like Christina Stikos and Suzanne Clifford Blatchley, and they called themselves Wagtail. So that's some good music, some good information. I don't know if I have anything else here to transmit. I've got other music, but we're just going to end up with this. Henry, got any conferences or anything people should know about? I know the fall is chock full of them.
0: Yeah, I'd say go back to reference in our show notes. There was quite a list of them that VPIRG put out that are all listed in those show notes. New World Festival is the only one I have on my site, so that's in Randolph on Sunday.
2: It is, and this type of...
0: That's music.
2: That is music. Actually, what we're listening to right now is pretty typical of what you can hear at New World. And Henry, you are one of at least five or six staffers here from Free Vermont Radio that are going to be there, some attending like you to hear a lot of great music, and some to help out the festival by being MCs. So if you're a listener and you say, hey, that's that person that I know their voice because I listen to them on the radio, stop by and say hello. We do want to thank the underwriters of Green Zine each week, which include the Yes We Can Collaborative. I'm actually headed towards the Redemption Center after this show. Bail. Also, they sponsor the South Royalton Market. The Royalton Farmers Market on Sundays from 11 a.m. to 2 p.m. Daniel Leibowitz, Tom Wells, and the Upper Pass Beer Company. Henry, I'll leave you with the last word. We got about 20 seconds to go. And do you have a guest yet for next week? We working on that?
0: I have an idea, but I don't have the guest signed on the dotted line.
2: Okay. Keep working on that. And I'll see you Sunday, Henry. All right.
0: See you Sunday. Okay. Bye-bye, listeners.
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Makuma Tsole Band with Kupa Marama, which means secret. And that is Wes Nkosi's band. It backed up the vocalists, the Mahotella Queens. And this is WFER LP South Royalton, African Music in My Bones with Rebecca Began. And I would like to thank some of the wonderful sponsors who keep us going, besides our wonderful members. The Vermont Law and Graduate School, sponsoring our studio space. 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Just, you know, from the get-go, they supported this radio station. Dave Mascavita, Daniel Leibowitz, the Upper Pass Beer Company, Crossroads Bar and Grill, and Hoyt's Healing Hands Massage, Acupressure, right here in Royalton. So last week, Angelique Kidjo received a star on the Hollywood Walk of Fame. She is the first Black African artist or musician to receive this honor. And it exemplifies her tremendous influence and impact, bringing African music into the consciousness of the world, especially Europe and the States. She has been making music since she was a teenager, so she's 66 now, all her life, good 40 years in the business. She sings many of her own songs, has put out a lot of albums, but also she sings with emerging and famous artists alike. Her impact is tremendous. So let's have We Are One.

From one of her early albums. Here from a compilation of Mbakaka and Jive, Thunder Before Dawn, Indestructible Beat of Soweto. Various artists were put on this vinyl, sort of as promotional. This is Malombo Early Days, and it is called Mochile, which means the one who has arrived.

early days of bringing minority drumming into the South African mix. And here is the Owini Sigoma Band with their first single. And they have been very successful with many other tunes. Here's Wires.

three young British musicians went to Kenya on a cultural exchange and met up with Luo musicians and drummers and formed a band. Here too, from Maloya, Reunion Island. First, Saudage with Zenfants, the children, and then Jean-Marie Barre with Missy Lansif, the conch shell, which is used as a horn by the fishermen. Zenfants and Missy Lansif.

You can say you heard it here on Royalton Community Radio 96.5 on your local FM. All volunteer DJs, all volunteer everything, taking the stage, musicians playing music at various events during the summer or doing remote broadcasts successfully this summer. Here is...

the Malombo jazz makers. Now, Malombo was made up of Julian Malemba and Philip Tabane. And they split up because it's Julian Bahula, sorry. He was much more political than Tabane and went to perform for audiences all over the place until they were shut down. And he went into exile with his band. Here, before they left, here is Hlazifi, which is an old song, singing to the cowherd to bring in the cattle before a storm. A girl who's doing this, and that's her name. We'll follow that with Babbo Blues, Iwana Funk, and the Boondoo Boys with Ring of Fire.

One country cover that lent itself very well to the jet guitar work of Zimbabwe and the Bundu Boys. They loved country. Here's Idrissa Sumaro, the one major Malian musician who didn't go for the international limelight, stuck pretty much close to home, being much appreciated more recently. Of course, things remastered from the vinyl. Here's Ndentedi, which is a song about an older brother consoling his younger brother, the family of his beloved that he wants to marry will not accept him because of his social caste.

And here's Deeper Kings with a mix of Buzi Mlongo, I'm Watching You, Mzani, which means my home country, affectionate term for South Africa. This is Amapiano style.

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Closing out with Angélique Kidjo's recent single with Pharrell Williams. This is called Bando. 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You cannot imagine the conditions. 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Open it up. WFER LP South Royalton.

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Tom Healy here. A pleasure to be with you on a beautiful Thursday afternoon if you're listening live. And if you're listening on the replay on Sunday morning at 5 a.m. Eastern Standard Time, then hopefully it's a beautiful morning. The temperature here in South Railton is 73 degrees, lower humidity than we had earlier today and yesterday. And we started our program with some organ music by the composer Juan Bautista José Cabanillas. And we celebrate the birthday of Maestro Cabanillas, born on the 3rd today, yes, born on the 3rd of September in 1617, oh dear, I believe it's 1649. And we heard the piece of organ music, or two pieces, performed by the organist Timothy Roberts, Tientos number 16 and Tientos number 24. And that's how we began the program. Another birthday celebrant today is the Italian composer Pietro Antonio Locatelli. And he's definitely of the Baroque era. So we're hearing a violin concerto in, F for violin, strings, and continuo. The violin soloist, let me see if I can find the gentleman. Oh, that would be Reinhard Gerbel, and the performing forces are the Berliner Brorach Solisten. All right. A violin concerto from the Baroque era by Locatelli.

Man, do I love it when the strings really bear down on the instruments. That was a very exciting performance of a concerto by the Italian composer Locatelli. The concerto in F major for violin and strings, featuring Reinhard Goebel, violin soloist, and the Berlin Baroque soloists. And this is the Concert Music Safari, heard here every week at this time on your Voice for South Royalton Community Radio, WFVRLP. 96.5 on your FM dial, streaming online at royaltonradio.org. And let's take a moment to thank our underwriters for this program. So thank you to the following the generous folks, businesses, institutions, and individuals. Thank you to Outpatch

wrote somewhere around 20 operas. Many of them are still performed. This is the overture to La Forza del Destino. We're hearing the Philharmonia Orchestra under the direction of Eric Langsdorff.

0: The Overture to the Opera by Giuseppe Verdi, La Forza del Destino, the overture performed by the Philharmonia Orchestra under the direction of Eric Leinsdorf.
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0: Now another birthday celebrant, born on the 4th of September in the year 1894, the French composer Darius Milhaud. I believe he wrote 15 string quartets, just like Shostakovich. They were a regular occurrence throughout his creative period. We're going to hear his quartet number 10, opus 218, which looks like it was completed in Old Lyme, New York, in July of 1940. It's subtitled The Birthday Quartet, dedicated to Mrs. Elizabeth Sprague Coolidge, who was a tremendous supporter, patron of the arts, and involved in many famous contemporary composers' careers. And paid them substantial sums of money for commissions and first performances. We're hearing a performance today by the Quartet Parisien, we'll just say it's the Paris Quartet. String Quartet number 10 by Darius Milhaud.

The music of another birthday celebrant tomorrow, Anton Bruckner, born on the 4th of September of 1824. We heard two motets. He was a passionate, practicing Catholic. His faith meant everything to him. And his expressions within his faith have become crucial to many a choral group's repertoire. We heard two anthems, we'll call them anthems, Liberame and Ecce Sacerdos, with a performance by the choir of St. Bride's Church in London under the direction of Robert Jones. This is the second hour of the concert music safari, heard here every week at this time on Your Voice for South Railton Community Radio. 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Here's some more music from the Baroque era. A concerto for flute, oboe, and viola and strings. Again with the Berlin Baroque soloists. And again under the direction of, Reinhold Goebel, I think. It's Rainer. Rainer Kusumol and other soloists. Rainer Kusumol, Berlin Baroque soloists. The flautist is Emmanuel Pahod. The oboist is Albrecht Meyer, and the violist is Wolfram Christ. The music of George Philippe Telemann.

The music of George Georg Telemann from the, I guess you would call it the area that would become Germany. So consider him a German composer. You can't get any less descriptive than that, can you? However, it's beautiful music performed by the Berlin Baroque soloists and a recording of the Concerto for Flute, Oboe, and Viola on the Warner Classics label. Continuing with the celebration of the birthday on September the 4th of Anton Bruckner, an Austrian composer. And this music is I guess, 130, 40 years later than Telemann. He completed his seventh symphony, the Symphony in E Major, in the year 1883, and it had its first performance in 1884. Critics didn't love it, but the audience did. It's a sprawling work. We're hearing the third and fourth movements, the scherzo and the finale. And a performance, one of many recordings that Herbert von Karajan did, of recording the Bruckner symphonies. I think he did four sets of complete recordings. This comes from a 1971 recording with the Berlin Philharmonic Orchestra on an Angel record. I guess we'll call them an EMI compact disc. Bruckner's Symphony No. 7, movements No. 3 and 4.

You've been listening to the third and fourth movements of Bruckner's Symphony No. 7 in E major, completed in 1883. We heard a performance by the Berlin Philharmonic Orchestra under the direction of Herbert von Karajan. And this is the classical music program heard here every week at this time. On your voice for South Railton Community Radio, we are WFVRLP, Free Vermont Radio at 96.5 on your FM dial, and we stream online at railtonradio.org. Did I say concert music safari? If I did, I'll just say it again, so it makes an impression in your mind. We're coming up to the end of the program, so I'm going to leave us with another overture, this time performed by the Hollywood Bowl Symphony Orchestra. These are older recordings. This looks like 1958-59. But anyway, it's fun music. It's the composer is Franz von Suppe, and we'll be hearing the Poet and Peasant Overture. I hope you all enjoy the rest of your day and your weekend. Stay tuned for more fine live programming, starting with my so-called radio show, beginning at 4. Hannah, Handy, and me. I think he comes in at 5 o'clock, and then our fabulous jazz show, known as Fourth Branch Jazz. And that's at 7 o'clock. Thanks for joining me here, and I'll be talking to you again next week.

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and a yip yip yow to all y'all out there in Radioland. This is the regular 4 o'clock in the afternoon Thursday show, sorry. This is Michael, my so-called radio show. This is Granddaddy Perp sitting in for DJ Momcore, who could not be here today, but happy to fill in and happy to have you all with me here on a partly sunny afternoon now with rain in the forecast. So have your umbrellas on the ready if you're heading out this evening. 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And the folks here at my so-called radio show would like to thank our underwriters for their continuing support. And that includes Outpatch and the South Royalton Market. Thank you so much. Thank you to Bale, Building a Local Economy, right here in South Royalton. Thank you to the Vermont Law and Graduate School and Dave Mascovetta. And last but not least, Stratford Organic Creamery. Thank you so much. Starting the program off with Imogene Heap, Hide and Seek. And then we heard a group called The Sound, and the song is Winning. That's from 1981. And then a new track from a new album coming out very soon from Caroline Rose. We heard Yip Yip Yow. I threw a few things together, and I hope you enjoy the selection. I'm sure DJ Momcore will be back in the saddle next week. In the meantime, here's some music from the, late 20th century or early aughts. I can't tell. But as they might say in Boston, have some tonic.

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I guess that's just me, right? I guess that's how I'm built. I try to write.

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I try to write you a love song, but it comes out of your lip. I try to write you a love song, but it comes out of your lip.

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You're in the mix. This album was from 1986. We'll just say 86. It could have been 87. And it was one of the more... it was a phenomenal live show they did. Each time I saw them, what an incredible experience that was. From the album Be Yourself Tonight, we heard Conditioned Soul. And let's see, way back, we started the set here on my so-called radio show. No, DJ Momcore's voice is not changing. This is Granddaddy Perp, and I'm soon to be a granddaddy officially in a couple of weeks, a.k.a. Tom Healy sitting in for her. We started that set way back with the Tonic and Casual Affair, and then Eamon Duhl the second, Archangel Thunderbird. Then music from St. Vincent. We heard Los Angeles. And then the Eurythmics. 32 minutes after the hour, and this is my so-called radio show, heard here every week at this time on your voice for South Royalton Community Radio. We are WFVRLP, Free Vermont Radio at 96.5 on your FM dial, and we stream online at royaltonradio.org. Please check out the website if you're interested in what our schedule is. Sometimes you forget when your favorite program is playing or when the replay is. So, that's a good place to start. It's chock full of helpful information. All right, let's do some exploring here, because there's some music out there that I'm not familiar with. And I will just say right off the bat that I am not familiar with a song called White's Not My Color this evening. The band is Cherry Glazer. I guess they're from L.A.

0: And that is a group that I need to get to know a little bit more.
1: What's going on?
0: It's called the Illuminati Hotties from L.A. again. Throw Light Raft. And before that, we heard The Strokes. Automatic Stop. An interesting song from the early 90s, I think. The Pursuit of Happiness. Oh, that actually might be 88. Tower of Power. And that's I'm an Adult Now, so. And we started the set with Cherry Glazer. White's not my color this evening. And this is your substitute parent. I did not bring the chicken nuggies, but I did bring the angst. But a little bit of warmth there, too, I hope. And DJ Momcore will be back next week. Coming up, some music from The Fall and Crispy Ambulance. And then Duffy's in the house, so stay tuned for Hannah, Handy, and Me. Coming up at 5 o'clock if you're listening live. And you're listening to my so-called radio show. Heard here every week at this time on Your Voice for South Royalton Community Radio. 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Thanks so much for tuning into the station. More great programming, more great live programming, just on the way.

A plate steel object was fired, and I did not feel for my compatriots. Hated even the core of myself. Not a matter of ill health. It was fear of weakness deep in core of myself. The fact attainment was out of

0: preamble to the Constitution.
1: We, the people of the United States, in order to form a more perfect union, establish justice, ensure domestic tranquility, provide for the common defense, promote the general welfare, and secure the blessings of liberty to ourselves and our posterity, do ordain and establish this Constitution for the United States of America.
2: And that was the land. This land is your land. That was Sharon Jones and the Dap Kings. We had the preamble to our Constitution. And let's see what's coming up. Born in the USA with the Late Night Blues and Little Feet with Roll 'Em Easy. But first, we're going to announce ourselves. This is WFVRLP in South Royalton, Vermont. And we are on 96.5 on your FM dial. And we're going to be thanking underwriters. We're going to start with the historic Stratford Townhouse, now booking weddings and private events for the 2026 season. The venue also hosts community events, biweekly Tuesday night concerts on the Common featuring local artists, and you can find booking information and a calendar of events. 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

0: www.bob.org on the World Wide Web. I'm Bob DiBartolo, inviting you to join me every Friday morning from 7 to 10 for the Friday Morning Mix. 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
1: That was Stairway to Heaven, and that was Dolly Parton. And that request came all the way from Hawaii, and Mr. William Soffler called me, and he had heard that, thought it was great, and that I should share it, and I'm glad I did. So that is that, and that was Dolly Parton. Wow. And let's see what we got coming up. We got This Little Light of Mine with Grandpa Elliot, and Every Day Will Be Like a Holiday, and that is from the band Luella, and that is coming up right now.

And that was Eric Bibb with Rory Block and Maria Muldaur. And Rory Block just recently had a really bad accident walking through a venue and tripped over. She either tripped over or it was a step. That was it. She stepped down. It was longer and deeper than she thought. And she ended up really messing herself up and breaking her right arm. And so she had to cancel a whole bunch of concerts. And she is hurting as we speak. So I hope, hoping the best for her. Hope she heals up quick and completely. Taj Mahal with Keb Mo Waitin on The World of Change. And then Rising Appalachia, Resilient. And these are, songs to think about what the lyrics mean. Royalton Community Radio. Radio of the people, by the people, and for the people. And it's powered entirely by volunteers. And we are currently looking for a few community members to help support the station behind the scenes. 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The board secretary. 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It's a great opportunity to contribute to the future of the radio. 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And thank you for that message going out and listening. And I hope someone, feels compelled to do that. Let's see. Well, we'll just go right back to the music then. Here comes Taj and Keb with Waiting on the World to Change.

0: 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I'm Bob DiBartolo, inviting you to join me every Friday morning from 7 to 10 for the Friday Morning Mix. Not a lot of talk, just some good music to get your day off on the right note, right here on Free Vermont Radio.
1: Put them together for Pray for Change. Before I do anything, put them together. Big Bad Band. I'll call them the Big Bad Band.

just one more time. Why did he hold you so tender? 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Let me ask you. Let me tell you. I need you to tell me right now.

0: And that was, hey, that was Strong Enough. And that was Playing for Change with Sophia Scott. Before that, it was Shiny Ribs, Broke Down Palace. And another Playing for Change with Toots Hibbert. I've got Dreams to Remember. And coming up, Bella White, Unknown Legend, and another Playing for Change with Titi Sarah. Alrighty. So, we're going to be thanking the underwriters for Hannah Handy and me right here on WFVLP in South Royalton, Vermont. And we're going to be thanking the Tunbridge Hill Farm, Scan VT, the Royalton Memorial Library, the Yes We Can Collaborative, and the Stratford Townhouse. And thank you. And thank you for tuning in and listening. And we have an announcement, and then we'll be back to the music.
1: 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Donations should be directed to the Town of Royalton, Post Office Box 680, South Royalton, Vermont, 05068, attention, Lovejoy Fund. And thank you very much.

Thank you. My name is Roger Ridley. I got all this music that I'm doing on CD up here. The CD's like...

That was The Rides, and Stephen Stills is in that group, and My Babe. For that was Mitch Granger, and he did Hollywood acoustic guitar there, and let's see what's going to happen coming up. Big Daddy Wilson, Give Me One Reason, and Howard Tate doing 8 Days on the Road. And a little announcement here, first Friday of the month, and that means karaoke night live at Babes with DJ Dave. And that is tomorrow night, 7 to 9 p.m. right in Babes Bar in downtown Bethel, Vermont. And it's a recurring gig, so it would behoove you to contact them and make sure things are happening. All right, we'll listen to an announcement, and then we'll get to Big Daddy Wilson. Let's see here.

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My name is Jen, and I host The Good Stuff, Wednesday evenings from 5 to 7. The Good Stuff is a show with amazing musicians, wild jam sessions, some old stuff, and new stuff, but it's all good stuff. 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

feet on head. Y'all can move feet on head. But you see, you don't like what the big chief said. Y'all can move feet on head.

0: And that was, I got to back up to get ahead here. That was the Neville Brothers, Brother John and Eco. Eco, the Meters were doing Mardi Gras Mambo. Steph Strings, Follow the Sun. And let's see if I got to keep going back. Turn Me Loose with the Meditations. Alrighty, I'm caught up with that. Nice. We'll be listening to Late Night Blues doing The Fishing Boat and James McMurtry, who is not traveling around the USA anymore. Now he's doing that in Europe, just going to one small club after another, driving around. And okie doke. Something to think about tomorrow. Hezzy and the Flashbacks at the Wild Fern. And it is, Wild Fern is on Route 100, Stockbridge, Vermont. Goes from 7:30 to 9 p.m. And it's a weekly gig. And Hezzy and the Flashbacks, popular acoustic folk music trio based in central Vermont. And we've heard them, and they're fantastic. You got Heather Lynn, who is Hezzy, lead singer, uke player. Rick Reddington, guitarist and backing vocalist, and Mike Feel, guitarist and musician. And they is a resident Friday night band at the Wild Fern, and it's an intimate live music venue, pizzeria, and event space located in Stockbridge, Vermont. All right, and I'm going to be thanking our underwriters for Hannah Handy and me. I want to thank Tunbridge Hill Farm, Scan VT, Royalton Memorial Library, the Yes We Can Collaborative, and the Stratford Townhouse. And thank you for tuning in to Hannah Handy and me right here on WFVRLP in South Royalton, Vermont. And we'll have one announcement, and then we'll get back to it.
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Yeah. Good evening, or whatever time it is where you are. You're listening to WFER LP South Royalton, 96.5 FM on the radio, WFER.org on that there internet. I am the Hackman, and you have found yourself once again in the realm of fourth branch jazz. And I'm sure you'd love to know what I have planned for you. New patient listener will find out. We're going to start a little funky. We're going to get a little elemental. Might get a little weird, and then the sunrise at the end will save us. So to find out all that means, stay tuned. This program is made possible by our underwriters such as Tom Wells, Robin Reynolds, Scan VT, Green Vest, I Care For You, the Frankenberg Agency, Hoyt's Healing Hands, and Firehouse Inn Ladder One Grill. 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And to you, our members out there, it's $25 a year. You could sign up at the website. It's might be the best $25 you could spend. I mean, was it like two sandwiches? Come on. So what do we have lined up for you to start? Start a little funky with the some 1970s, I think it was 74, Sonny Rollins. He put out an album called Nucleus. A lot of his output in the 70s is not looked upon very brightly, but I enjoyed this. We're gonna get some tracks off of Nucleus here. It starts out with Lucille. Thanks for joining me on this here fourth branch jazz trip down the river. Maybe we'll make it to the first branch, who knows? Find me at the coffee shop. All right, thanks so much. Here we go.

maybe recognize that last one. Reverie. Claude Debussy's Reverie, as arranged by Larry Clinton. We called it My Reverie. And that was the last track off of Nucleus, a 1975, I was close, album by Sonny Rollins. He was playing tenor sax, soprano sax throughout there on all the tracks we heard. Before that, before My Reverie, was Cosmet and Nucleus. Before that, spelled pretty strangely, like it sounds, with a K. And we started off with Lucille, which was the first track on that album. And I will say, some of those could have been half as long and I would have been just as satisfied at the end. But indeed, all of the tracks that we heard, Benny Maupin was there playing tenor sax. We had George Duke on piano, electric piano, and or synthesizer. Raul D'Souza on trombone. Blackbird Knight on guitar on a couple of those. And Eddie Moore or Roy McCurdy on drums. And Toomey on the congas and percussion. Almost sounded like Michael Henderson on some of that bass, but it was not, I can assure you. It's Chuck Rainey and Bob Cranshaw. Thanks for listening to Fourth Branch Jazz here on Royalton Community Radio. I'm the Hackman. You've just been through our Sonny Rollins set. And speaking of the Hendersons, I'm actually going to take a trip down here to go back to 1974. That's where I was thinking. It was recorded in 73, but talk about some elements, the elements. There are four of them. And Joe Henderson, with the help of some friends, put them to music on his 1974 album, The Elements. What makes this special, among many other things, is that Alice Coltrane plays on, I believe, every track here. And he put these two characters together and something incredible's going to come out, and I assure you it will come out. The side one is Fire and Air, and I'll tell you, I'm just going to warn you, track one here is on fire. It's serious. And then comes Air, and then we'll take it to Water and Earth from there. But until then, thanks so much for listening. Fire.

0: 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I'm Bob DiBartolo, inviting you to join me every Friday morning from 7 to 10 for the Friday Morning Mix. Not a lot of talk, just some good music to get your day off on the right note, right here on Free Vermont Radio.
1: Thanks, Bob. I'll see you tomorrow. Yes, indeed, I will be back in the morning for Rutas Argentinas at 10 a.m., but we are here now on Fourth Branch Jazz. You just heard Water from Joe Henderson and Alice Coltrane, and indeed, Charlie Hayden was back there playing the bass. I feel like they say, hey, Charlie, play anything but the root note. Just, gosh, the tension in there. That was pretty awesome. We still have Earth left to get to here. And we're going to go ahead and do that before we get too weird. So enjoy.